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I'd like to thank our underwriter for the last hour of music. Here, Michael Murphy underwrites on KFOK. His wife Rebecca has some place to go every other Tuesday and Saturday. We invite you to tune in to Reba's Reggae Blues, the first and third, and sometimes fifth Tuesday from noon to two, as well as Reba's Mostly Blues, the first and second Saturday from noon to two. And here we are at the final hour here of the Blue Rock Mine. I'd like to thank Positive Vibes on the Divide for their generous support in underwriting KFOK, all volunteer radio. 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Sweet Dean Ross and Jeffrey invite you to tune in Sundays from 4 to 6 p.m. for Positive Vibes on the Divide. Hope you guys tuned in. There we go. What do we got going now here? Let me see. This is Blues for Nothing. Al Cooper, Mike Bloomfield. Here we go. Super Sessions. Country Moon, that was New Madrid. New Monsoon did Trust in Me over and over. Neil Young and Crazy Horse. Joe Walsh did Over and Over. And we also had Dr. Doctor. That was The Radiators. Started out with a little Widespread Panic doing Feeling Alright. Let's carry on here.

call me on the phone sometime.

Look at here, people. I was down in my neighborhood one day, and I was talking to some friends of mine. They all were standing on the corner. They were laughing at me. They said, another mule. After a while, I went back home. I put my hands in my pocket, and I got my key out, and I unlocked that door. And there stand my wife. She was crying. Says another mule. Look at here. The little girl was jumping up in the floor. She was patting her hands together, and she was batting her eyes, and she was looking straight at me, and she was saying, and she was saying, Muddy Waters, there's another mule is kicking in your stall.

Tuned into KFOK, LPFM Georgetown, 95.1 of the FM dial, streaming the world at KFOK.org. This is the Blue Rock Mine. And this right now is Tombstone by John Fulbright. Journey, just it, of a lifetime. Our local artist Lance Laswell and the Vibe Tribe did Throw Me a Line. Long Distance Call was Muddy Waters. And Blues for Nothing, Al Cooper, Mike Bloomfield, Super Sessions. Hey, half hour, careful, caper, rides, public service announcements. 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Fall weather today is the vernal equinox here. 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Today is the 22nd day of September. Time is 5:31 p.m. Hey, reading with your child improves their learning and language development. Attend story time at the Georgetown Library on Wednesday mornings at 10:30 a.m. The library is located at 6680 Orleans Street. Right here in Georgetown. Georgetown Alcoholics Anonymous will resume weekly meetings Tuesdays. That's tonight at 7 p.m. at the Methodist Church at 2853 Church Street right here in Georgetown. This is an open meeting and all are welcome. And Georgetown Divide Public Utilities District Board of Directors meets the second Tuesday of the month at 2 p.m. This takes place at the district office located at 6425 Main Street. Meetings are open to the public. For more information, you can call 530-333-4356. And do you qualify for a wood stove replacement to help clear the air? El Dorado County's Air Quality Management District administers the Chimney Smoke Reduction Incentive Program. If you replace a non-EPA certified pre-1988 wood stove or wood insert, the Air Quality Management District will pay $500 to $600 for a replacement cost. Pre-approval is required prior to the removal of the old device. For more information, you can call 530-621-7501 or go to edccleanair.org. And that probably just covers the price of the permit these days. I don't know. Oh, yeah, the views and opinions expressed in this program or those of the speakers do not necessarily represent those of KFOK, LPFM, its management, staff, or underwriters. Hey, the American River Folk Society is a nonprofit organization dedicated to supporting and promoting the education and presentation of contemporary, traditional, and multicultural folk music, folklore, and folk dance in the Sierra Foothills and around the Georgetown Divide. As the owner, we are the owner of the KFOK Community Radio License. American Folk Society believes that operating a community radio station helps further these goals and is essential to a sustainable community. 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Every genre. 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One of my favorites.

0: Hey, all right, you've been listening to the Blue Rock Mine right here on your community radio station, KFOK LPFM, Georgetown, 95.1 on the FM dial, streaming the world at KFOK.org. Wrapping up here with little Pink Floyd, Two Suns in the Sunset. Watching the Wheels, John Lennon. Neil Young, Crazy Horse. Through My Sails. Fearless was Pink Floyd. Mo did Silver Sun. Well, Moses Guest did Write Down. I'd like to thank our underwriter for the last hour of music here at the Blue Rock Mine. I'd like to thank Positive Vibes on the Divide. 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
3: 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Hi-yo-yo! Hi-yo-yo! Hi-yo-yo! Hi-yo-yo! Hi-yo-yo! Hi-yo-yo! Hi-yo-yo! Hi-yo-yo! Hi-yo-yo! Hi-yo-yo! Hi-yo-yo! Hi-yo-yo! Hi-yo-yo! Hi-yo-yo! Hi-yo-yo! Hi-yo-yo! Hi-yo-yo! Hi-yo-yo! Hi-yo-yo! Hi-yo-yo! Hi-yo-yo! Hi-yo-yo! Hi-yo-yo! Hi-yo-yo! Hi-yo-yo! Hi-yo-yo! Hi-yo-yo! Hi-yo-yo! Hi-yo-yo! Hi-yo-yo! Hi-yo-yo! Hi-yo-yo! Hi-yo-yo! Hi-yo-yo! Hi-yo-yo! Hi-yo-yo! Hi-yo-yo! Hi-yo-yo! Hi-yo-yo! Hi-yo-yo! Hi-yo-yo! Hi-

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This is Mignon with Indigenous Soul, 4 to 6 p.m. here on the Pacific Coast or California time, Pacific time. Anyway, thank you for tuning in. In the background, you're listening to Bear Fox, Pink Skies from her album Life Blanket World. I'd like to thank Two High Ranch for their part in underwriting the first hour of Indigenous Soul. Two High Ranch, the folks at the Two High Ranch, listen to and support commercial-free KFOK community radio run by the community, for the community, not corporate bosses. Thank you, Two High Ranch. Back to Bear Fox.

0: Thank you, Bear Fox. This is Mignon again with Indigenous Soul. I'm going to focus on some Mohawk music today. That's people from Akwesasne, the Haudenosaunee, also known as the people of the Longhouse. And here's, I'm going to play this story from Kay Olin. And it's the Haudenosaunee creation story. Who are the Haudenosaunee? Before the Europeans came to the shores of Turtle Island, five warring nations, Mohawk, Oneida, Onondaga, Cayuga, and Seneca, unified to form a league based on peace, power, and righteousness. In the 1700s, the Tuscarora traveled north from the Carolinas to join as well. That very early United Nations has been called the Five Nations, the Six Nations, the Iroquois Confederacy, and the Haudenosaunee. It still exists today. So here's the story, the Haudenosaunee creation story. Kay Olin, from her album, And That's How the Story Goes. Stories from the Haudenosaunee, Iroquois.
1: Long, long ago, there was no land, just water and creatures of the water. But up above, there was a place that we refer to as Sky World. And in Sky World, there were beings who were in some ways like us and in some ways different. For instance, they had special powers. They could make things move without even touching them, just by thinking about it. They had those kinds of powers. In the middle of Sky World, there was a tree that was called the Tree of Life. And on that tree grew every fruit that you can imagine, on that one tree. Not only that, but the Tree of Life emitted a glow from its blossoms. It emitted a light that lit up Sky World. Now the beings in Sky World were instructed never ever to disturb that tree in any way. Now it came to be that there was a woman in Sky World who was expecting a baby. And like a lot of women today, sometimes this woman would get cravings for things. Things that would help that baby grow inside of her. One day she turned to her husband and she said, "Oh, I have such a strong craving today." And he asked her what it was. She said, "I need a drink of tea, but not just any tea. It needs to be made from the roots of the Tree of Life." Now her husband said, "Oh, you know we can't disturb that tree in any way." And she said, "Yes, I do know. But I just need this tea one time, just a little bit. That's all. Could you get that for me?" And her husband talked to her about it, and she told him that she thought she needed it as a medicine for the baby that was growing inside. And finally, he agreed to get the roots. He went to the Tree of Life and he started to dig. But as soon as he started to dig to reach the roots, the dirt caved in, and some say that the tree fell over. And of course, he was horrified. This was terrible. He went back to his wife and told her what happened. And she agreed, yes, it was a terrible thing. But she also was curious. She was curious because for three nights she had dreamt the same dream. She had dreamt that there was another place underneath Sky World. And she thought that now she would have the opportunity to go to the tree and see if her dream was true. She went to the Tree of Life. Sure enough, there was the hole, and there was the tree laying on the ground. She looked down into the hole to see what she could see, but all she could see was blue. So then she got down on her hands and her knees, and still all she could see was blue. And so then she stuck her head right down into the hole to get a better look. But while she was looking around, she started to lose her balance. And when she lost her balance, she started to fall. She started to fall through that hole. Now, when I start to fall, automatically, without even thinking, I try to grab something, try to grab hold of something that will stop my fall, and that's what she did. She reached out, but all she could reach were some seeds from the tree of life, and of course that didn't stop her from falling. She fell, and she fell, and she fell, and all she could hear was the wind in her ears. Now it just so happened that down below there was a flock of water birds flying. Some say they were geese, some say they were heron, some say they were swans. One of them looked up. He saw a creature falling through space, and so he turned to the other birds and he said, "Look, someone's falling, someone's tumbling through space, and she doesn't have feathers, she doesn't have wings. I don't think she can fly. I think she's in trouble. Let's help her." And so the birds got as close as they could so that their wingtips touched. They made a great blanket and they caught this woman that we refer to as Sky Woman. They caught her on their backs. They tried to bring her back up to the hole in the sky, but she was too heavy, and all they could do was lower her to the water below. Now one of the birds flew ahead of the others and called to the creatures of the water and said, "We have a problem. There was a creature falling through space. She didn't have feathers, she didn't have wings, she couldn't fly. We caught her, we tried to bring her back up to the hole in the sky, but she was too heavy, so now we're bringing her down to the water below. But she doesn't have flippers, she doesn't have fins. I don't think she can swim. What will we do?" And then the great turtle said, "You can put her on my back." And that's what they did. They lowered Sky Woman to the back of the turtle. And she said, "Nyawa," she said, "thank you to all of the creatures." But she looked around and she said, "I can't live here like this. This place, it's too small and there's nothing here for me to eat." She said, "I need dirt." Well, the creatures looked at one another and they said, "Dirt? We don't know about dirt. We just know about the water." But then the beaver said, "You know, a long time ago my grandfather said that there was a great dirt underneath this water. I've never seen it, but my grandfather said it's there. So it must be true. I'll go get some." And that beaver dove down and he was gone for a long time. And when he finally reappeared at the surface of the water, there was no more life in him. He had drowned in the attempt to get the dirt for Sky Woman. One by one, the other creatures tried, but they met with the same fate until finally, some say it was the muskrat and some say it was the otter. But he said he would try, and he dove down. And when he finally reappeared at the surface of the water, they dragged him up onto the turtle's back and they discovered that the center of his chest was still warm and so he was still alive. Then they noticed that his paw was closed tight. They opened it and there they found a few grains of dirt. He was successful. He had gotten the dirt for Sky Woman. They gave the dirt to Sky Woman and she put it on the turtle's back. And then she stood and she started to sing and she started to dance. She danced in a counterclockwise motion. And as she danced and as she sang, the turtle grew. And the dirt that she put on top of the turtle's shell multiplied. So when she finished her song and her dance, there was land as far as you could see. It was covered with dirt. Now, as she danced, she still had those seeds from the tree of life. She dropped those seeds in her footprints, and right away they started to grow. So when she finished dancing and singing, not only was there land as far as you could see, but also there was plant life everywhere. That's why we call this place Turtle Island, because we say that we are living on the back of a giant turtle shell. She thanked all of the creatures. And soon, she gave birth. She gave birth to a daughter. And when her daughter grew up, she told her daughter, "You can go anywhere on Turtle Island. You can go to the north, you can go to the south, you can go to the east, but you must never go toward the west." Well, I don't know what happened. Maybe one day her daughter got lost. Maybe she wasn't thinking about where she was going or what her mother said, but she started to walk toward the west. And as soon as she did that, she felt a wind coming toward her. It was the first time there was a wind on Turtle Island. And then she saw a mist, a thick cloud approaching her from the west. And in that cloud, she saw the form of a male being. She had never seen a male being before, and so I don't know if she was afraid or if she was amazed, but she fainted. And when she woke up, she found two arrows crossed on her stomach, one sharp and one blunt. That signified that she had been made the bride of the spirit of the west wind. That's who she had seen. And she was going to bear twin sons. Now, these boys were not ordinary boys. After all, their grandmother was Sky Woman and their father was the spirit of the west wind. So as they were growing inside their mother, they had the ability to talk to one another. And like a lot of brothers today, sometimes they didn't always agree. Some people say that one twin, the right-handed twin, he was the one that always had a plan. He was always thinking ahead. He wouldn't say things without thinking first, because he knew that once words come out of your mouth, you can't take them back again, and those words can hurt. His brother, the left-handed twin, he did things quickly. He didn't have a plan, and sometimes whatever he did didn't necessarily work out. When it was time to be born, the boys talked about who should go first. It was decided that the right-handed twin would be born first, and in the usual way. His brother didn't want to do things like him, and so the left-handed twin pushed his way out through their mother's armpit, and so in the process, it killed their mother. The boys stood over the body of their mother. Their grandmother came, and she asked, "What happened? What happened to my daughter? How did she die?" And right away, the left-handed twin, he said, "It's his fault. It's my brother's fault. He did it, the right-handed twin." And so, Sky Woman believed him, and she always favored the left-handed twin. They buried their mother. They buried her, they covered her with dirt, and from her body grew corn, beans, and squash, the staples of the traditional Haudenosaunee diet. Not only do they provide nutrition for us, but they also teach us a lesson, because when you plant those three together, they grow better, they help each other, and so they are a lesson in cooperation. Now, because they buried their mother and the sustainers of life grew from her body, we call this covering on Turtle Island Mother Earth, because that mother who was buried there, even in her death, still was taking care of her children. To this day, she still supports all of us and provides a place for the plants to grow and the animals to live. She is still nurturing us, supporting us, loving us. She is the mother to all of the human race. She is the one that binds us together as one huge family. She is the best mother in the world. The boys grew up. They went about the business of creating everything in the natural world. the right-handed twin created the rivers. He made beautiful, long, blue, straight rivers, and then he put currents in the water. He put the currents in the water in such a way that they would flow in one direction on one side of the river and the opposite direction on the other side, because he had a plan. He knew that someday he would be making us, the human beings, and that we would want to visit with one another. And so we would be able to put our canoes in the river on one side and travel down to the next village without even paddling. And then when it was time to go home, we could put our canoe in the water on the other side of the river and go home without even paddling. The first superhighways. When his brother saw those beautiful rivers, he was jealous. And so he threw rocks in the water, and he picked up the river and twisted it. He created the rapids and the eddies and the waterfalls. And because of that, to this day, you can be guaranteed that your life will never be 100% easy. Your life will be 50% easy and 50% difficult. The right-handed twin created the rose. He made a beautiful flower with a long, green, smooth stem. Guess what his brother did? He put the thorns on the stems. The right-handed twin created the medicine plants because he had a plan. He knew that someday when he made us, the human beings, that we might become ill and we would need those plants to become well again. His brother made plants also. He made plants to look like the medicine plants, but they would later on prove to be bothersome to us. He created the poison ivy and the poison oak. The right-handed twin created the mountain lion, the rabbit, the deer, and all of the creatures. When his brother saw those animals, he tried to make animals too, but he was too quick, and he didn't have a plan. He didn't think ahead, and so they turned out to be monsters. And those monsters were later on put under the ground so that they wouldn't bother us. Then he took the mountain lion, and he changed the mind. He changed the way of thinking of the mountain lion so that it would become a predator. It would try to stalk and kill the rabbit and the deer. Now, I think that's why some people say that the right-handed twin was the good twin and the left-handed twin was the evil twin. But that's not what I was taught. What I was taught was that we need the positive and the negative. Because when the brothers finished creating everything in the natural world, everything was in perfect balance. We need the predators and we need the prey. We need the hot and the cold, the day and the night. We need all of those forces to keep things in balance. Eventually, the left-handed twin said, "We can't keep going on like this. One of us has to be the boss." And so they played a game of lacrosse. Lacrosse goes all the way back to our creation story. They played it for many days, but it finally ended in a draw. They also played another game called Peachstone, and that ended in a draw. Then the left-handed twin made himself a spear in order to fight with his brother. The right-handed twin didn't want to fight, so he took the antlers of the deer, not to use as a weapon, but to use as a shield. And they scuffled around for many days until finally the left-handed twin lunged at his brother. But he didn't look where he was going, and he tripped and he fell. And the right-handed twin fell on top of him in such a way that he could have killed his brother, but he didn't want to. So instead, they divided up the world. The right-handed twin takes care of the day. The left-handed twin takes care of the night. When their grandmother passed away, when Sky Woman passed away, the two boys argued about what to do with her body. They talked about whether they should bury her like they did their mother, or put her body in the ocean and bury her that way. Finally, one of the boys took her by the hair. Her head was no longer attached to her body. He swung her head by her hair over his shoulder and then let go, and her head went up, up, up into the sky. She's still there. We call her Grandmother Moon. She is the one who watches over her favorite grandson, the Keeper of the Night. She regulates the rise and the fall of the waters. She also regulates the monthly cycles of all of the female life, thus ensuring the coming of the future generations. She helps us to count time. She reflects light at night so that we can see each other. That way we won't bump into each other and hurt one another. She is our beautiful Grandmother Moon. Now, the right-handed twin, the one who always had a plan, decided it was time to create the ones that would be the caretakers, the ones that would maintain the balance in the natural world. He created the human beings. He made 4 dolls. He blew life into those dolls, and he gave them the ability to walk around and talk. He gave them their original instructions, which were that they would be able to use everything in the natural world in order to survive, but they should only take what they need and leave the rest for the future generations to enjoy. They are the ones who are supposed to use their minds to make sure that everything worked in harmony. Then he also said that they should give thanks each day for all of the gifts that they have been given. He put those dolls on Mother Earth, and immediately they started to argue with one another. I'm better than you are. I'm stronger than you. I'm more powerful than you. And so he took a chunk of Turtle Island and put it out into the water, and he put one of the dolls, one of the human beings, there. Then he took another chunk of Turtle Island, put it in the water, and put another person there. And the same with the third. He left the 4th human being on the original Turtle Island. And he said, there, you are all separated. But someday, you will have the ability, you will have the technology, you will have the desire to come together. And when you do, hopefully by then, you will have learned to see the beauty in one another. Hopefully by then, you will have learned that you are related, that you are connected, and you will honor each other and respect one another. And so that's where we are today. We have the ability to travel anywhere on Mother Earth, but we are still struggling with the idea of seeing the beauty in each other. That is a short version of the Haudenosaunee creation story.

And you're listening to KFOK, LPFM, Georgetown. This is Mignon with Indigenous Soul. Got background music now by Peter Cater, along with our Carlos Nakai and Mary Youngblood, The Road Before Us. And just before this, you heard from Kay Olin, storyteller. It was the Haudenosaunee creation story from her album, And That's How That Story Goes. Stories from the Haudenosaunee, as retold by Kay Olin. Music by Dennis Yeary. And before that, you heard from one of our favorites, Teresa Bear Fox, from her album Life Blanket. That was Pink Skies, you heard. And we started out with the Stomp Dance. Never played this before, but it was the Stomp Dance by the Native North American Traveling College, from their album Akwesasne Mohawk Social Songs. As I mentioned, I'm going to kind of focus on some of the Mohawk music. I've been there several times, and Bear Fox, as you know, is a Mohawk, and she's been here many, many times, almost every year, for the California World Fest. And we're going to have her again this year, July 9th through the 12th. Okay. 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The League of Women Voters of El Dorado County will host a candidate forum on Friday, February 7th at 7 p.m. at the Placerville Town Hall, 549 Main Street. Visit the El Dorado County Democrats Facebook page for details. The Tiffany Shiro Band will perform at the Coloma Club on Friday, February 7th from 6:30 to 9:30 p.m. The Coloma Club is located at the intersection of Highway 49 and Marshall Grade Road. Check their website for details. The Shingle Springs Community Center presents Left of Cool on Saturday, February 8th. Doors at 6 and the show begins at 7. BYOB and a potluck dish to share if you wish. The center is located at 4440 South Shingle Road and are proud to underwrite KFOK Community Radio. Mother Goose on the Loose takes place the first and third Fridays of the month at 9:30 a.m. at the Georgetown Library. 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Reba, as she's known on air, enjoys sharing the music of her life. 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
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And that's Peter Cater.

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Tune in. Okay, we're at the top of the hour. It's 5 o'clock here on, what's the date today? February. Is it February the 5th? Okay, I'm trying to see that calendar over there. Today is February 5th, 2020. Anyway, that's you're listening to Santana, Samba Pati in the background. Before that, you heard from Lawrence Laughing, and I cannot pronounce the name of this song. It's a second track on his album, Now Our Minds Are One. Before that, Bear Fox, Life Blanket, from her Life Blanket album. Before that, it was Gondin Wen and Howie, Friendship Dance. And I cannot pronounce the name of their album, because this is all in the Mohawk language, the Haudenosaunee, people of the Longhouse. And before that, you heard from the Native North American Traveling College. It was the Alligator Dance from the Akwesasne Mohawk Social Songs album. And before that, Joanne Shenandoah with Mother of Nations. Peace and Power, the best of Joanne Shenandoah. Okay. I'd like to thank again Two High Ranch for their part in underwriting the first hour of Indigenous Soul. Two High Ranch, the folks at the Two High Ranch, listen to and support commercial-free KFOK community radio, run by the community, for the community, not corporate bosses. 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This is Mignon with Indigenous Soul. Let's get back to Santana, and then we'll go back to more Mohawk songs, or the Haudenosaunee, the Iroquois, the people of the Longhouse, from Akwesasne, New York.

KFOK, LPFM, Georgetown. This is Mignon. In the background, that's a Native North American Traveling College. And they're singing the Woman's Dance, which is a social dance. It's the Akwesasne Mohawk Social Songs album. Social songs and dances. A social dance is a way for our Haudenosaunee people to gather with one another to dance and sing our traditional social songs. Social dances are not ceremonial dances, and they can be held any time of the year. Socials are times when our people come together to share in laughter and friendship in an informal gathering. When socials are held, it is important that all the people behave in the appropriate way. This means that there is a zero tolerance on alcohol and drugs. We create a positive environment for elders and youth to share in their songs, dances, and stories. It is also important that parents make sure their children are not running free and playing around. They are taught to respect the space and those who are hosting the event. Each song is a lesson for all who attend. We must sit and be observant to those teachings. Okay, that was just a little bit about social dance, because that was the woman's dance that you heard. Okay, how about some Lawrence Laughing, and then we'll take a break, a PSA break. I wish you peace, Lawrence Laughing.

And you are listening to KFOK, LPFM, Georgetown. This is Mignon with Indigenous Soul. And yes, that is Santana Europa, one of my favorites. And no, he's not Mohawk. All the other musicians' songs that I'm playing today are Mohawks. But this is time for a public service announcement, so I thought I'd change it up. But anyway, you heard from Lawrence Laughing, I Wish You Peace, from his album Now Our Minds Are One. And before that, yeah, it was 15 minutes long, the Native North American Traveling College. That was the Women's Dance from the Akwesasne Mohawk Social Songs album. And before that, we started out the set with Joanne Shenandoah with the Prophecy Song from her Peace and Power, the Best of Joanne Shenandoah. Okay, at the half hour, KFOK provides public service announcements. 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Provide the information and mail it to P.O. 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Please note that many of our programs are rebroadcast, so the dates read may not be accurate. I should have that memorized by now. Okay, San Francisco singer-songwriter and multi-instrumentalist Mark Grodin returns to the Nevada Theater on Friday, February 7th. Time is 6:08. 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The Swami Beyondananda will be on his magic carpet on stage at the Nevada Theater on Saturday, February 8th. 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The theater is located at 801 Bridge Street in Nevada City. And that would be California. 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The Georgetown Library hosts Knit and Crochet Time every Wednesday afternoon from 3 to 4:30 at the library, 6680 Orleans Street, Georgetown. 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

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This is Mignon with Indigenous Soul. In the background, you're listening to Gundinwenehawi. That's the Akwesasne woman singers from Akwesasne, New York, singing in the Mohawk language or the Haudenosaunee, people of the Longhouse. Before that, you heard from Bear Fox, Acceptance. Bear Fox, also a Mohawk. Before that, Lawrence Laughing, Eagle Come Pray For Me, from his album Now Our Minds Are One. He also is a Mohawk. And Joanne Shenandoah, The Deer Dance, Peace and Power, the best of Joanne Shenandoah. I don't think she's Mohawk, but I know she's from one of those nations, the Iroquois Nations. And I know that her husband is Mohawk. And then we started the set with Gundinwenehawi with the alligator dance. Okay, I want to thank Georgetown Hardware for their part in underwriting the second hour of Indigenous Soul. Georgetown Hardware, selling general hardware and propane, as well as outdoor recreation supplies. They're open Mondays through Saturdays, 8 a.m. to 5:30 p.m., and Sundays, 9 a.m. to 5 p.m. They're located in the Buffalo Hills Center. Okay, Stephen Meadows will be here. He is here. He's in the house. And his program will start at 6 o'clock, so stay tuned for Meadows Road at 6 o'clock. Oh, and by the way, thank you for tuning in to Indigenous Soul. And I'll be back next Saturday, 4 to 6 p.m. next Saturday. Where am I? Who am I? Okay. I will be back next Wednesday, same time, same station, 4 to 6 p.m. here on KFOK LPFM Georgetown, 95.1 on your radio dial. Thank you so much for tuning in. Remember, the views and opinions expressed in this program are those of the speaker and do not necessarily represent those of KFOK, LPFM, or its management, staff, or underwriters. Okay, back to Gundinwenehawi, Akwesasne woman singers, singing in the Mohawk language. This is the

0: Good evening, Georgetown. You're listening to KFOK, LPFM Georgetown, licensed to the American River Folk Society. And you? Well, you, my friend, have tuned in to Night School. My name's Stephen. I'd like to welcome you here on this 23rd day of September, 2026. And if you're tuning in here at 95.1 FM somewhere up in Georgetown, you know what I'm saying when I say it's been a flipping beautiful day up country. And if by chance you're tuning in somewhere out there in the world from KFOK.org, want to say I appreciate your company tonight. Got a great show stacked up for you. Now, if by chance you're new to Night School, and I got a feeling there may be one or two new listeners tonight, I got to let you know we got some ground rules coming up. Some ideas to keep the whole thing moving in the right direction. When you hear one of those songs that gets your heads bobbing and your feet tapping, my friends, I guarantee you're going to hear those right out of the gate. Please take it as my personal invitation to stand up, push the coffee table back, pull someone special real close, and dance like nobody's watching right there in your living room. On the level, my friends, I want you to think about things tonight, the big things and the little things, because they both matter and they both count. Try to do something in the world that makes a difference for the good, and let's not forget to have a little bit of fun while we do it. Now, you know, every single week I got a new theme for my show, some idea, some concept, some thing to wrap all the songs around, give it a little sense of continuity, don't you know? Tonight's no exception. You know, you've heard me say this before. I go out to these open mics around and I just come across these great gems of musicians. Look, you know, I've had some great people on this show, just that way. And guess what? Last week, I went down to Troublemakers. I saw their final open mic for the season. And up walks this guy, normal guy, you know, pulls out his guitar, and he just proceeds to just elevate the entire place. And I'm talking about the one and the only Drew Dark. And of course, me being me, I walked up, shook his hand, looked him in the eye, and said, "Hey, man, I got a little radio show. And I got a few people who listen, not many. But I'd sure like to have you on." And guess what? I got Drew here in the studio. So, Drew, welcome to Night School, my friend.
1: Thank you.
0: Good to have you here. So this is really the first time that Drew and I have had a chance to even have any kind of conversation. When we met down there at Troublemakers, it was a big, big, loud night and lots going on. So, Drew, tell me a little bit about yourself. Where are you from? How old are you? That kind of stuff.
1: Yeah, I'm from Folsom, California, so down the mountain a little bit.
0: Right on. Welcome, Folsom.
1: Yeah, love Folsom. And then I'm 23 years old, but I was actually born in Georgia, but I only lived there until I was like two.
0: So, oh, really?
1: I don't really remember it that well, but yeah, so Folsom's my home.
0: Right on.
1: Then went out to the SoCal in Orange County and L.A. area for school for about 5 years, and that was also a big formative time in my life and formative place for me, but definitely called NorCal.
0: Right.
1: NorCal my home. So.
0: NorCal's home.
1: Yep.
0: So when you went down south, what were you studying in school?
1: Studying business management. So at Biola University.
0: Uh-huh.
1: It's a small private Christian school down there in La Mirada, California. Shout out La Mirada.
0: Right on.
1: Yeah, it was a great experience. I went in because I was playing soccer my whole life, and I played for a club in El Dorado Hills called USA Stars, and from there it was COVID when I was graduating high school, so recruiting was rough and couldn't get many options straight out of high school, so
0: yeah.
1: But I figured I was 18 and I wanted to experience something for my own and get on my own, so I went down to Irvine, SoCal, and went to Irvine Valley Community College for a year and lived with my grandpa down there. But then it's crazy. The assistant coach for Biola, which is the university I ended up going to, was also living with my grandpa down there. Cause
0: oh, really?
1: My dad knew his dad, and he was from Europe, and he needed a place to stay. So it was a kind of crazy coincidence there. But he said, "Yeah, like I'd love to see you come out and try out for the team," and did that and made it. And I was like, I wasn't really planning on this, so I guess I'll study business.
0: There you go. There you go. Sometimes it's not what you know, it's who you know.
1: Exactly.
0: Well, very cool. So I got a bunch of questions I want to throw your way, but I'm going to give you a break on that for just right out of the gate. This show, as I mentioned to you the other night, is just as much about telling your story as a musician as it is about you actually picking up that guitar and playing. So why don't we start there? You got a song picked out you want to lead off with?
1: I haven't got anything specific, but I can do an original.
0: All right.
1: Start off with an original.
0: Well, my friends out there at Night School, we've got a great special guest here tonight. We got Drew Clark live in the studio. He's going to play some of his original music. So, my friends, listen up to this. Get yourself ready. Yeah.

0: All right, is it good?
1: Yep.
2: Perfect.
3: All right, this song I wrote a few years ago. I've only been writing for a few years, but I think this is one of those songs that kind of just came out, and it's not super polished, not super complete, but it's a song, so I like to sing it. All right, it's called Beautiful You.

0: Wow. Way to go. Way to go, Drew. That was awesome.
1: Thank you.
0: Hey, so while you were singing that, I was thinking about how the songs that you write are an extension of yourself. And so that's kind of jumping ahead in the questions that I'm gonna ask you. But so let's go back to the beginning. What were some of your musical influences? Like, what was the music that was playing in your house when you were a little kid? Uh-huh. What was the first stuff you remember listening to?
2: Well, I come from a strong Christian family, so a lot of it was worship music and all that comes with that. So going to church, listening to live, and also mm-hmm. just it being on the radio and CDs. But I also remember listening to a lot of Jack Johnson as a kid. Uh-huh. And Jack Johnson has been a big influence in my career.
0: He's got a great vibe.
2: Oh, I know. I actually got to meet him, but that's a different story for...
0: Well, we'll get to that
2: different
0: one.
2: Different section, but... yeah, he was another a big listen when I was younger, but my dad also was a big fan of U2 and kind of those... that era of uh-huh. rock and those bands.
0: Yep, so I was a huge that. U2 fan when yeah. I was a kid. So here's one thing, you know, I could definitely see that if there was a lot of Christian music in your house and, you know, going to church is, it's prime for people singing. And I'm guessing that was one of the ways, probably one of a few ways, that you started opening up your mouth and started singing, letting it come out.
2: Yeah, it's funny. As a kid, I always loved, like, whenever the music would come on, I would always do a little dance show with my sisters, and I'd grab the guitar, and mm-hmm. even though I didn't know how to play it, and I would pretend I was strumming it, and I just love music, and I love to sing, I remember, but I was always more shy and reserved, so I didn't always like to, you know, put myself out. If there was a bunch of people, I wouldn't mm-hmm. want to, you know, get all that attention, and so I would kind of refrain, but I remember being in elementary school, and there would be, like, the Christmas plays or whatever, and I'd always try out for the solos, and
0: yeah.
2: I'd sing the solos, and probably wasn't great, but it was, like, the most nerve-wracking thing, and you'd practice the solo 100 times and get up there, but, yeah, I didn't really start to, I'd say, take singing seriously till probably 18, 19, so a few years ago.
0: Mm-hmm.
2: Kind of.
0: Well, that's one of the other questions. I mean, you're talking about COVID and all of that stuff and taking off to college. So what? You got to be in your early 20s right now.
2: Yeah, I'm 23.
0: Right on.
2: Yeah.
0: You, my friend, have gone so far down the music path already, and yet you're very, very young. And I think that's a wildly exciting thing for you because, man, your path is just starting. Your path is just starting. So, you said around 18 or 19, that's when you started taking it seriously and started taking some lessons.
2: No lessons.
0: No lessons?
2: No lessons. It was COVID, and I just moved down. I picked up, because my mom had an old guitar, and she had it all throughout my childhood, high school, and I always wanted to play, but I never picked it up because I was busy playing soccer, and I was always into sports and doing that whole thing, and I love music. I would sit down on my computer and make beats and
0: very cool.
2: Like rap beats, and because that's what we were listening to in high school.
0: Uh-huh.
2: So I always had I played saxophone in middle school. And that was kind of the start of, like, me realizing, oh, I really like this music thing. I like playing with people, and I like just that the idea of being able to, kind of like you're saying, have it be an extension of your voice. And
0: So you figured out the structure of music pretty early.
2: Yeah, and I learned how to read music, and then I didn't do it all throughout high school because I didn't, you know, decide I didn't want to be in the band, which was stupid. I wish I would have. So I forgot.
0: Yeah, we make a lot of funny decisions when in high school.
2: Yeah, that's for sure. But anyway, I've kind of forgot how to read music. I can still understand it, just the specific notes I'm not great with, but I still like to pick up my saxophone every once in a while and
0: very cool.
2: riff around. But towards my senior year, it was COVID, and I got sick, and I just remember it was kind of a chronic illness thing, so I was stuck at home a lot, stuck on my couch, and so, yeah, I'm going to try and learn this guitar thing. And I started playing, and, like, I learned the songs I liked. Uh-huh. I think I learned, like, an Ed Sheeran song because I knew it would be easy. And then I learned a Kenny Chesney song, which was random. And then But then I moved down to SoCal, like I said, and I was like, man, I need to get my own guitar. So I went and bought a Taylor GS Mini, and that's kind of when I just became obsessed, and I would just play for hours and all day and just learn.
0: That's exciting when that happens.
2: Yeah.
0: Like, because you never know where you're going to go after, you know. If you start practicing something, some part of a song or a song, you know, and like you say, you do it all day long. You spend 4 or 5 hours working on one song or one part of one song. It's amazing what you can actually learn and teach yourself if you're focused like that. So that's pretty cool. You got another one teed up for us? You wanna jump on another?
2: Let me see. So my writing has been kind of like, I wish I had the gift of, because I also play with my buddy. That's another story too, because he's a real good banjo player.
0: So that's kind
2: of what we started doing the folk stuff with.
0: Hey, let me interrupt you just for a sec. You mentioned your sister. You mentioned your buddy. I hope they're listening to you on the radio right now. Come on, man. You gotta give shout outs. So tell your sister you said hi and your buddy, because they will love you for that.
2: All right. Talking about Malia, shout out Malia. She's all the way out in Wisconsin, so she'll probably have to go on the website to see this.
0: But there you go.
2: With my brother-in-law, Devin. Shout out Devin. And then Benny. Benny's my buddy that we grew up playing soccer together and picked up the guitar at the same time. And so we were both midfielders, so we already had that connection on the field. And then it kind of just translated right into music. And we started playing together and writing songs and going to open mics. And
0: yeah, very
2: it was
0: cool.
2: Super fun. But
0: open
2: yeah, I'll
0: mics
2: do.
0: Are
2: Sure, why not? I'll do a.
0: Sure, why not? We'll do that one. We'll dust that one off.
2: So this is a song that actually me and Benny wrote. One of our only songs that we've written together, because I don't know. I think it's hard when coming together with someone and learning how to both have ideas that you want to get out and trying to come together at the same time. So
0: that is hard.
2: Yeah.
0: It's, you know, you gotta. Sometimes you gotta check your ego and just sort of give it up to the song and let
2: the song
0: tell you what's going on.
2: So we were out in Santa Cruz Mountains, the Redwoods, at a place called Mount Hermon.
0: I know that place well.
2: Yeah, love Mount Hermon, great place. And we were down in the creek area, and I just remember playing, like, these are like classic worship chords, and so I just was playing like this, and he's like, "What is that? Like, I love that."

0: stream whispering the rhythms of life.
1: Wow. Drew, that was awesome. And, you know, you mentioned Santa Cruz. I lived and taught in Santa Cruz for 15 years. I love that place, and I can almost imagine exactly where you were when you wrote that song. So, you know, one of the questions I had for you is how you got started playing, and we kind of touched on that a little bit already, but there's an element to that question that I ask every single person who comes in here, and you can take the question literally, or you can take it a little bit more figuratively or metaphysically or metaphorically. How did you find your voice as a musician, and have you found it yet? Because you're a real young guy. Yeah. And sometimes it takes people a long time to really step into their voice, and maybe that's the actual sound of the stuff coming out of their mouth or the message. So, you know, tee that one up and take that as you want.
2: That's a good question, and I think that's something I'm still trying to figure out for sure. Because, I'm still working on the confidence with the singing, because I was just playing guitar and learning songs, and then as soon as it came to the singing, I would just be like, man, this is so vulnerable, and like I said, my personality is more reserved, and it's just scary even just singing in front of, like, your family and friends, and especially because I think I just know music can... I guess for me, like, music is a very serious thing, but it's also very, like, it's every, you know, I think music can convey so many different emotions, but for me, it was a very, like, it helped me with a lot of therapeutic reasons, and so, like, when it came to singing, I was like, man, I just gotta pour my heart into this, and that was scary, so I think that's what you're kind of saying with my message I want to give, is just more my honest heart, and like you're saying, just what I've learned from my life and, you know, the short period I've been alive, and just my heart of wanting people to feel peace and feel joy and feel just comfort by my music, I guess, because I've always had that sense of wanting to help people. And so.
1: Wow, that's powerful, man. You know, music is wildly healing. I would make a very good argument for the fact that I might not even be sitting here breathing if music hadn't come into my life. I absolutely agree and understand what you're saying when you talk about the therapeutic nature of it and how music is a conduit to your heart. And perhaps what you were talking about is the nervousness of wearing your heart on your sleeve in front of other people, especially people who you may not know at all. And that's kind of a jump. I mean, because I think a lot of people have got that internal voice. I know I do. But when you decide to take that and step up on a stage in front of a microphone and share it with other people, that's a jump. And there's something in there. There's some learning in there. So that's kind of where I want you to, what do you think about that?
2: No, yeah. And that's kind of where I think also combined with the fact that I never had singing lessons, and I knew I could keep a melody and a tune, but I was like, my voice, when I would listen back to it, you kind of just, I don't know, I guess you cringe a little at the sound of your own voice sometimes, but people were like,
1: you can be your hardest critic, right?
2: Yeah.
1: You're your own worst critic.
2: Oh, I love your voice. I love like when you sing. And even when I know I missed a bunch of notes, cause I can hear it, and I can hear when my dynamics aren't good, and that's just from playing music, but I think my heart in my voice is just to be honest and kind of like what you're saying, wear my heart on my sleeve. So, and I like to hope to think that my heart behind my music is pure and it's good. So I think people might hear that, and that's why they like it. I don't know. I can't give a reason why people enjoy it or not enjoy it, but I think for me it's just kind of overcoming that, like, I was listening, I don't know if you know Rick Rubin, but he wrote a book, and I've been listening to some of his podcasts with different musical artists, and he's always saying, like, audience comes last when it comes to, like, your art. And that sounds selfish.
1: I was just going to say that to you.
2: But it's true in the sense of, like, obviously you want your music to be helpful and healing to other people, but at the same time, that won't happen unless you're doing it for a bigger reason, like
1: yeah.
2: outside of yourself, outside of other people, like having it be not the core of it. And then as a byproduct, I think whatever your soul, whatever is feeding your soul will come out. So
1: yeah. Yeah. I think, you know, the message about the audience is absolutely valid. You know, one of my favorite artists was Vincent van Gogh, and you know, that guy is so brilliant with the paintings he produced, but during his life, he only sold one painting during the whole time he lived.
2: Wow.
1: And now his paintings are worth millions of dollars. But even though he didn't have very much success while he was alive, he had a bunch of young people who recognized his genius, and this one student in particular, asked him about painting paintings that other people liked. And he goes, if you're painting a painting for somebody else, you're painting for the wrong reason.
2: Yeah.
1: And that's the same message that you were just talking about. You know, the fact that the audience likes what you do, I think that's a very, very nice thing, but that's not why you do it.
2: No.
1: And
2: I think that's what keeps me coming to just open mics as much as I can play and just get, and like for me, people are like, oh, you know, like try and like my brother's like, dude, you go on America's Got Talent and like get famous. I'm like, that's yeah. not why I'm doing it. Like,
1: yeah, but that's a great story. That's yeah. a great story. That's how those guys do it, right?
2: Yeah. So, but it's like, I think also for me, I'm a very harsh critic on myself and in terms of like, oh, making a career or trying to just actively pursue, because I know at some point you have to make the conscious decision to be like, no, this is what I'm doing and this is what I'm pursuing or not pursuing
1: mm-hmm.
2: As a thing, while also keeping the main thing with the music and where it's coming from and not just trying to monetize it. But just lost my train of thought.
1: That's all right.
2: But
1: I you know what happens when you lose your train of thought? Pick up your guitar and play a song. Here we go.
2: All right, should I do, because I was going to talk about, you talk about music that is super inspiring. Man, I love the blues. I love Stevie Ray Vaughan, but
1: very good.
2: I don't know if I can do on an acoustic. Let's see.

0: Jesus.
1: All right.
0: That's a weird one to play on an acoustic. I'm used to, because I'll go down to the Powerhouse Bar in Folsom, and they do an open blues night jam at Sunday nights. So I've been going to that a lot, and it's fun because you get a full band up there and guys who've been doing it for years, and them trying to, you know, take me under their wing a little bit and explain to me things and all about. So that's been fun, but yeah, I love the blues for sure, and I think that's also been a big influence on me. When I try and write, I guess the classic blues doesn't really always come out, but there's always a sense of, like, the blues in there, so, yeah.
2: That's very cool, man. Hey, I gotta read a couple of announcements real quick, so if you want to give me a little background music, I'm just going to read a couple things to these fine people who are listening to us, and we'll keep on going. Well, my friends, as you know, at the half hour, KFOK provides public service announcements. 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They're located at 4860 Marshall Road in Garden Valley. 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And the American River Conservancy needs volunteers for trail building, data entry, oak seedling watering, baking cookies for the trail workers, working an informational booth, and preparing mailings for helping the Conservancy in other ways. To volunteer, call 530-621-1224. And let's see, I want to let you know about a couple of things. I want to let you know about the VFW Oktoberfest. It's going to be happening on October the 11th up at the VFW Park. That's where we had the Upcountry Jam. You remember that show, I'm sure. Go on out and see that. There's going to be a baking contest. There's going to be pumpkins. There's going to be a bouncy house. And we're going to have three rocking bands. So live music will start at 12:30 and go to about 6 o'clock at night. You know you want to go to that one, for sure. Also, the open mic over at the Georgetown Hotel is still going on every Sunday afternoon from 5 until 9 p.m. And the VFW is also opening up their open mic again on Tuesday evenings from 6 to 9. And that's going to be every other Tuesday for at least until football's over, because, you know, can't have an open mic while football's on. That just don't work. All right, my friends, we have Drew Dark here in the studio playing some of his original tunes and dropping a few really outstanding bluesy covers. So want to welcome Drew back to the microphone. And, you know, I got a couple more questions for you. I wanted to ask you, have you had a chance to record any of your music? Do you have your music posted up online anywhere? I know after this show, you know, that people are going to want to hear you. So, how do you feed the masses?
0: Well, I've experimented with recording on my phone and GarageBand because I obviously had that experience in high school, but I'm a very perfectionist when it comes to that, but I know you can't be. Sometimes you just got to be like, it's done, it's good. It is what it is, and you've done your work on it. Don't overwork it. So, but for me, it's also like not really knowing how to record and not I have a couple people that are like, oh, yeah, I got a studio, but it's all the way in Washington. But that you say that, I'm like, you know what? I just need to.
2: Nah, don't go to Washington. I got a guy right here.
0: Yeah.
2: I got David Verdugo is the guy. He's the guy who ran the open mic down there at Troublemakers.
0: Oh, really?
2: Really, yeah. Wildly great, crazy talented guy.
0: He's
2: really and
0: good.
2: He and I made an album up in my house the Upcountry Jam, and I'm going to put you in touch with him, and so, because he's brilliant in terms of laying down sound.
0: Yeah, so it's funny because you say that a couple days after the Troublemakers, I'm like, I need to get some recording, and I remember I went to the Jack Johnson, that's where I met him, but he had his Surf Film Music where he made his documentary film and did a little Q&A, but he talked about how his first songs he recorded on a 4-track, and I was like, I don't even know what that is.
2: But, it's some from the last century.
0: Yeah, I bought one,
2: a little bit before your time.
0: I didn't buy a cassette one. There's a newer one that they came out with that it's like, but it has the jacks, and I have a microphone, and my dad does podcast stuff, so I bought one of those. It's in the mail. It's coming. So I'm going to start experimenting with that thing.
2: There you go.
0: I kind of like the idea of having, like, your first recordings being on a raw-sounding thing. And
2: Yep. I mean,
0: kind of go from there.
2: The recordings you can get by doing your phone, I mean, it's years ahead of, literally, it's decades ahead of the recordings that were happening in the, you know, in the 80s and the 90s, so... Nothing wrong with recording through your phone, but
0: nothing is out though. So
2: right.
0: I'm trying to work on a few things and work on the, you know.
2: Yep, and playing a bunch of open mics too.
0: I think that's my biggest thing is that my logic is if I can get comfortable playing live in front of people and polishing it because I've had a lot of mistakes and you make them live and you're like that was not good or that was good and kind of just playing with that but also knowing if you can do it in front of a bunch of people or a few people like you can do it in the studio too. I think it's a little different because the environment creates it in itself but
2: yeah for sure
0: the confidence piece of it at least so.
2: 100% I think that's good and all right so you want to get another song out there.
0: Sure, yeah.
2: All right, my friends, you're in night school, and we've got Drew Dark here in the studio. Listen up.

0: right.
1: That's a beautiful song. That's so. It's just a happy song. You can't help but be happy when you hear that one.
2: No, I love that song.
1: Yeah, yeah, for sure. Okay, you know, you're in the deep end of the swimming pool now. You know, nobody gets out of this radio show without answering this big question, and this is one that can you know, have an impact. So, you know, I asked you about music you listened to as a kid. I asked you about how you got started and how you found your voice, and want to thank you for all of the stuff you shared about that. Now comes time for you to realize that you're doing what a lot of younger people are dreaming about doing right now. And so I want to ask you to think about the advice that you would want to have received when you were a young kid trying to figure out music. What kind of music, what kind of advice you're going to give to the 15-year-old kid listening and trying to figure it out?
2: Probably the same advice I give myself right now, but just to be patient. Don't try and rush something. And I think is the most important thing is when you're doing it, just ask yourself why you're doing it. And if you don't have a good why behind you're doing it, if you're doing it for somebody else, if you're doing it for your parents, if you're doing it to gain,
1: impress some girl.
2: Yeah, impress some girls. Like, and you know, whatever your reason is, it's not always the same reason, but just have a very clear why.
1: Mm-hmm.
2: And that will fuel everything, and that will fuel your progress, and that will fuel your journey. And I think there's a guy on YouTube who, I think he was John Mayer's professor at Berkeley, but his name is Tomo Fujita, I think. Mm-hmm. I don't know how to say it, but he's always, his main slogan's like, be patient, be kind, and keep learning. Like, mm-hmm. just kind of have a learning mentality, because music is the thing that I'm only at the beginning in terms of the grand scheme of things, but of just learning about music, it's endless rabbit hole you can go down, and I think just being curious and having a childlike mindset in it and having a just eagerness to learn more and know that just because you know how to do something on it means there's a bunch of other things that you can learn. So,
1: yeah, yeah.
2: While also being confident in the things you do know and, you know, enjoy playing the things you enjoy to play, but also having that mindset. So that's what I would give to them, and also, you know, advice for yourself too.
1: Absolutely, man. It sounds like you're trying to figure it all out, and you know, as a 23-year-old guy, that's, you got a lot on your plate, and you're wrestling the good wrestle, you know, with the big ideas, and I think that's a really cool thing to see, and support you totally doing that. So we got time for probably one or two more. You got one or two more left in you?
2: Yeah. I forget if this is the key I do it in normally, but I also wrote this song, and I'll do this song first. This is probably my most meaningful song, I guess. Because this is one of the first songs I did write, and just a little backstory on it. One of the first songs I learned was Blackbird by the Beatles, and which was kind of a hard song to learn as your first song, but I tried it, and I got it eventually, and I think that's just a testament to not having the, you know, having the ignorance to be able to learn it. But
1: I don't know. I got an opinion on that. I think that some songs are waiting for you, and they let you in.
2: Yeah.
1: You know, some songs will fight you every single day, every time you try to play it.
2: Yeah.
1: And they're like, nah, you're not getting it.
2: Mm-hmm.
1: But some songs open up and just let you in. Yeah. And I think that might have happened for you.
2: Yeah, and it did. And it was my grandma's favorite song, and she got COVID, and she was super healthy, still working, and she got sick, and she unfortunately passed, but my grandpa at our funeral was like, all right, you learn the song good enough, we'll play it. And he loves to sing, so he's like, I'll sing it at her funeral. So we did that song. And
1: so that was
2: a super cool moment.
1: What's grandma's name?
2: Barbara.
1: Barbara.
2: She's up there.
1: Up there in heaven watching us. And what's grandpa's name?
2: Steve. He's living at a home now near us, because that's who I was living with down there. And
1: uh-huh.
2: It happened right when I moved down there. So
1: right on.
2: That was a hard time, but I think it was also very formative for my guitar playing, and because it was like,
1: I think it all happened for a reason.
2: So, but I wrote this song for her right after that, and it's called My Blackbird, because she, yeah. So, it's not, doesn't sound like the original, but I think that's a good thing.

0: grandma was listening to that. That was beautiful. That was a beautiful song. Man. Man, that was special. That was a good one. Thank you for that.
1: Yeah. That one's holds a special place in my heart. And
0: yeah. Yeah. Made me think about my mom. My mom went up a couple years ago.
1: Yeah. It's something that it's kind of hard for the human brain to comprehend.
0: Yeah.
1: But I think there's a lot of music out there that at least attempts to cope with it. So.
0: Yeah, yeah. So. But I think also, you know, the sadness and the loss is a beautiful part of life too. And mm-hmm. you know, you can take all of that sadness and loss and upset and channel it into a song that can reach out and touch other people and heal other people. I think that's the whole reason we have music.
1: Yeah.
0: That's the gift that we have.
1: And the reason the lyric is over my chest or on my heart might sound weird, but I got a blackbird tattoo right here, right on my chest for her, over my heart. So
0: that's
1: where that lyric comes from. But
0: very cool.
1: Sounded odd, but.
0: No, I love that. I love that lyric. That's awesome. All right, man, we got time for one more song, but before I turn you loose on the last song, what do you want to talk about? You got any people you want to shout out? You got anything that you want to say since you got the hot mic in front of you?
1: I guess probably just ask you questions on what your advice for me would be moving forward in this stage of, just kind of figuring it all out, learning, continue to work on the craft and the voice and the playing and getting that in sync, but also just in terms of, like you're saying, producing and recording and all that.
0: So. Well, Drew, I'm gonna tell you again. I think you're very, very far down the path of music, even though you've only been on the path for a short amount of time, and the number of years you've actually been playing. Don't let that affect, you know, your confidence, because you're doing very, very well. And I think a lot of guys 23 years old, they don't have a path in front of them. They're searching for it. Excuse me. And so the fact that you've got this in front of you, I think it's a gift. And, you know, the thing that impresses me a lot about you is how humble

0: humble you are, and you're not doing this for the wrong reasons. You're not doing it to get a $1 million or, you know, people clapping for you. Before you get to that part, I think that you've already shown that you're aware of that it's an inside job. That creating music comes from the heart, and you have to pay attention to that. So, mm-hmm. I'm very, very inspired by what you've been able to put down so far, and I'm totally looking forward to seeing what comes from you as you move forward and you grow up a little bit more. I want to let you know you've got an open invitation to come back here on the show whenever you want. As you write a few more songs and record a few, let's stay in touch and have you back on the show because I think this is good.
1: Thank you.
0: I've enjoyed hearing you. Yeah,
1: it's a cool opportunity.
0: Absolutely. All right. Well, you got the Showstopper song, the one that you're going to play on American Idol.
1: I don't know about that, but I have a few songs that are finished, and then I have like 12 songs that are. That's my curse. I think that's my downfall is finishing. I just gotta finish the songs. But this song.
0: You're not the first guy to have problems with completion.
1: But this song is kind of complete, I guess. I like it. This song is about. This is kind of what I was talking about being. I'm not going to get into details of the illness, but just feeling chronically sick and down and feeling hopeless, and then you kind of see a little bit light and you feel better, and then it comes back, and then you're like, oh, this mm-hmm. again. That's kind of where I wrote that when I was feeling like that, and I think it can be whatever you insert, but the idea of something you don't want coming back or just being in a place again you don't want to be, so... It's called Faithfully.

0: All right.
1: Thank you. Thank you so much. My friends, we've had Drew Dark right here in the studio playing music for us. We're very, very grateful to have you here tonight. So thank you again, my friend. You are, like I said before, you are welcome back anytime you want.
2: Thank you very much. It was a pleasure to do it.
1: All right. I've got to do a few announcements, so I'm going to take care of some business, thank a few folks who help us keep the lights on, and then we'll chat in just a sec.

Well, my friends, as you know, if you're looking at the clock right now, it's just about 9 o'clock. And up in here, in this house, you know that means only one thing. We've reached the halftime show. And at the halftime show, I'd like to take a break from the music, thank some of those kind folks who help us keep the lights on and the music coming to you. Those would be our underwriters. And then it's my way to give you a little mind candy to chew on, a little something to think about as we get through the second hour of the show, and tonight's no exception. But before I get to that esoteric stuff, let me let you know that the American River Folk Society is a non-profit organization dedicated to supporting and promoting the education and presentation of contemporary, traditional, multicultural folk music, folklore, and dance around the Sierra foothills and around the Georgetown Divide. As the owner of the KFOK community radio license, the American River Folk Society believes that operating a community radio station helps further these goals and is essential for a sustainable community. Want to shout out Zensura, offering careers in insurance sales. 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Evan Oreck can be reached at 916-865-8247 for more information. And the Pink Pussy Hats. Sister, grandmother, auntie, babe, goddess, and mom, celebrate. The pussy hat is a symbol of support and solidarity for women's rights. You go, girls! And Chris and Peg say, we love the great variety of broadcasters and enjoy the young broadcasters who are becoming proficient in the trade. We love that KFOK keeps us informed of the divide happenings and honored to be underwriters. Thank you, Chris and Peg. And the People's Mountain Market. The People's Mountain Market is held every Saturday from 9 a.m. to noon at Garden Valley Park. The market runs from May 2nd through October 10th with fresh vegetables, cut flowers, baked goods, local artisans, and much more. 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Well, all right. Now, let's see here. Well, my friends, you know, having Drew here on the show just really reminded me of what a cool thing it is to be involved with music. You know, going to the open mics and hosting the open mics gives me a chance to meet all kinds of great, cool people who are wearing their heart on the sleeve. Coming here and doing radio gives me a chance to play some outstanding songs and give you a little mind candy to think about. And I'm reminded that Khalil Gibran said, music is the language of the spirit. It opens the secrets of life, bringing peace and abolishing strife. Music, abolishing strife. Think about that. It's a crazy world we're living in. Maybe we should stop bombing people, play some more music. Just one man's opinion. My friends, you've tuned in to Night School.

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1: 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As you know, many of our programs are rebroadcast, so the dates read may not be accurate. But most of them are. Want to let you know that the animal outreach of the Mother Lode provides inexpensive spay and neutering services, vaccination clinics, and feline adoptions. For appointments and more information, call 530-642-2287. In the Garden Valley Fire Protection District, community breakfast takes place on the second Sunday of the month from 8 until 11 a.m. The breakfasts are made to order by diligent all-volunteer staff. Choose from eggs, ham, bacon, sausage, hash browns, toast, coffee, tea, orange juice, and even their famous biscuits and gravy. 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Thank you very much. They're located at 4860 Marshall Road in Garden Valley. All of the proceeds support your local fire department, as it should. And the American River Conservancy needs volunteers for trail building, data entry, oak seedling watering, baking cookies for the trail workers, working at an informational booth, preparing mailings, or helping the Conservancy in other ways. To volunteer, please call 530-621-1224. Well, all right, my friends. Got a few more songs for you. Hope you're having a nice evening. Get yourself something cool, some cool, tasty beverage. Put your feet up. Get a load of this. You're in night school, my friend.

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And you tuned in to Night School. This next one goes out to my good friend Garrett.

You're listening to KFOK, LPFM, Georgetown. And you've been tuning in to Night School. And my friends, little look at the clock on the wall says we're just about at 10 o'clock. And that means we've reached the end of another edition of Night School. This has been a great show tonight. We've had Drew on the show sharing his music with us. And what a treat that was. Here's some of his originals and some of his covers. What a great human being, too. Really cool to have him around. Hey, in the week ahead, I want you to take care of yourselves. Take care of that body you're living in. Make sure you hydrate. Keep yourself healthy. Take care of each other, too, you know. You see somebody down, a little kindness, a little empathy goes a whole long way. And as always, my friends, I'm going to let you know, life sometimes gives you that opportunity to step forward and be the difference and make the difference. And if that does, take a big deep breath. Know we got your back 100%. Make a good first step. All right, my friends, hope you have a great week. I will talk with you next week. Have a good one. Got one more song for you.

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1: I'd love to talk about some of these songs, get the stories about how they came into being and how it evolved into what we got. Especially some of the newer stuff, because I didn't realize that there was so much newer material. When I say newer, I mean, we're talking years and years and years here, and there are some of these songs that I just have heard for the first time last week.
2: Yeah.
1: Thanks for joining in, Carl. Man, this is so cool for me. Like, I.

And a happy Thursday to you wherever you may be. You're tuned to KFOK LPFM Georgetown. My name is Greg, and this is another edition of X Marks the Spot. Thank you so much for being here with us on this 24th day of September, 2026 AD, that is. And it was good to see Chan in the studio, even though tonight Georgetown Rocks was a rebroadcast. Chan was here checking things out, always trying to perfect his craft. So thank you, Chan, for 3 hours of great music. You're not going to hear too many other places. And speaking of thanks, let's take just a moment and give thanks to a few of our underwriters, without whom we would have no paper in the copy machine. So first up, a big thank you goes out to the American River Conservancy for their financial support of KFOK. Since 1989, the American River Conservancy has been the local land trust here on the Divide. 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

And again, you're tuned to KFOK, LPFM, Georgetown. My name is Greg. This is X Marks Spot. Again, thank you for being here on this 24th day of September, 2026 AD. 8:09 in the evening here, Georgetown, California. Beautiful Georgetown evening. It is, as usual, 73 degrees outside. Lots of people out and about here on Main Street, primarily centered around our local watering holes. So anyway, whether you're right here in town at 95.1 FM or out there on the World Wide Web at KFOK.org, we always appreciate you listening. Thanks for being here.

All right, once again, you're tuned to KFOK LPFM Georgetown. My name is Greg. This is another edition of X Marks the Spot. Thank you so much for being here on this 24th day of September, 2026, Anno Domini. 8:31 in the evening here in Georgetown, California. And I am high atop the KFOK building here, myself and the entire X Marks the Spot crew. We are all in, feverishly working the soundboard and the underwriter cards and the event cards. Speaking of which, it's about time we talk about some things going on in these parts and beyond. So get ready to go. Get that Palm Pilot opened up. Hopefully your BlackBerry is all charged and ready to go. Your Microsoft Outlook is all ready, because here we go. Lots going on. First up, Sunday Burgers, Brews, and Bloody Marys is hosted by Tracy of VFW Post 9241. And, of course, that would be on Sundays, right? And that runs from 1 to 7 p.m. And the VFW Hall is located at 6297 Main Street, right here, downtown Georgetown. And if you'd like more information, you can check out the VFW Post 9241 Facebook page. And another event here hosted by Growlersburg VFW Post 9241. And that'll be the Growlersburg Rebels, Rogues, and Royals Renaissance Festival. This will take place October 3rd from 1 to 10 p.m. at the VFW Park, located at 3000 Veterans Way here in Georgetown. And this will be a day of knights, pirates, royalty, music, fire, games, food, crafts, and family adventures with entertainment by Land of Lakes Band, the O'Connell Band. There will also be a jousting event, fire dancing, whips and cracks show, not sure what that is, and a magician and more. Well, you can't go wrong there. If you'd like more information, again, the best thing to do is to go to the Growlersburg VFW Post 9241 Facebook page. And in downtown El Dorado, Poor Reds and Forever Yours Rescue Fundraiser will be October 15th. And this will run from 5 to 8 p.m. There will be live music, food, and of course dogs to meet and greet. And Poor Reds is located at 6221 Pleasant Valley Road, again in downtown El Dorado. And the American River Conservancy is looking for volunteers for trail building, data entry, oak seedling, watering, baking cookies for trail workers, working in information booth, preparing mailings, or helping out the Conservancy in other ways. To volunteer, give them a call at 530-621-1224.

And if you're wondering what in the world we've been listening to for the past half hour, we have been punking it up. All Los Angeles early punk rock bands. Well, we started at the top of the hour, as we always do, with Billy Zoom and his Ramonatures. Heard Bear Williams doing the X Marks Spot theme song, Bear writing, playing, and producing the theme song. We jumped into some X off of Wild Gift, and again, that is a Bear Williams edit. That song's pretty tricky to play on the radio and not get in trouble, but we managed to do it. Anyway, that is We're Desperate off of 1981's Slash Records, Wild Gift. And that record, Wild Gift, placed by Rolling Stone magazine, it was second best album of 1981, according to the music critics and writers at Rolling Stone magazine, second to the Rolling Stones, Tattoo You, I believe, won that one. Anyway, heard from the Weirdos. We heard three off of an early Danger House compilation album, and all those songs are from 1978. Started with The Weirdos, Solitary Confinement. We heard The Dills, Class War, Chip and Tony Kinman and Company. And then out of Long Beach, we heard from Rhino 39, and that was the Prolixen Stomp. Who doesn't like a good Prolixen Stomp, right? Heard from The Stains from 1983, went over to East LA, an SST record release, and that is just a self-titled album, The Stains. That was Sick and Crazy. And then we went to the Alley Cats, 1981 Time Coast Records. That was the title track off of Nightmare City. And then we finished things off with Black Flag, a 1984 SST record release off of Slip It In. And that was Black Coffee. And a big shout out to the ladies downstairs as usual. It was Taco Thursday tonight. Tacos, taquitos, some avocado that cost probably $12 an ounce. And of course, rice and beans. And you guessed it, Mabel's famous iced tea, which has a little lemonade in there. I think she might be copyright infringing on Arnold Palmer, but we're not going to say anything. Anyway, thanks for being here. We're going to continue on to punk it up for the next 30 minutes or so. And whether you're right here in town at 95.1 FM or somewhere out there on the World Wide Web at KFOK.org, we always appreciate you listening.

And, of course, you're tuned to KFOKO, PFM, Georgetown. My name is Greg, and this is another edition of X Marks the Spot. Thank you so much for being here. The crew and I are broadcasting live on this 24th day of September, 2026 AD, 9:02 in the evening here in Georgetown, California, and just another spectacularly beautiful Georgetown evening it is. 71 degrees outside, billions and billions of stars. Few people still out and about here on Main Street, mostly congregating in the usual spots. And I hope wherever you are is just as beautiful. And let's take just a moment to give thanks to some of our underwriters, without whom the 8-watt flamethrower here, that is KFOK, would be creaking and groaning and held together with duct tape. So fortunately, we are much better than that, and that is because of our underwriters. Big thank you goes out to the Holiday Market for their financial support of KFOK. 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And also a big thank you goes out to the American River Conservancy for their financial support of KFOK. 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And the American River Conservancy's event calendar can be found at arconservancy.org.

And if you're wondering what in the world we've been listening to for the past half hour or so, started things off at the top of the hour with The Cramps off of 1986's A Date with Elvis. And that was What's Inside a Girl. We went to Birmingham. This was the only artist we played tonight, not from the Los Angeles, SoCal area. And that was the Au Pairs with... The name of that song is You. It's off of their 1979 single, released by 021 Records. You can also find that on a compilation album from the Au Pairs. And that is Stepping Out of Line. We heard from The Vandals out of Orange County. I Have a Date. That's off of their 1995 album, Live Fast, Diarrhea. Not sure. Well, we'll move on. Anyway, we also heard from Suburban Lawns with Gidget Goes to Hell. That's off of their 1979 single. That was the A side. The B side was My Boyfriend, and that was, they put that album out, well, single. They put that single out themselves, and they called their record company Suburban Industrial. And then we also heard, this time of year I'm always listening to 45 Grave, so heard a couple from 45 Grave, both off of Sleep in Safety from 1983. And the first one was Evil, the second one was Insurance from God. And 45 Grave, just kind of a collection of artists, musicians who'd been around that punk scene for quite a while. A friend of X Marks Spot, Don Bowles on drums. Paul Cutler from The Consumers was on guitar. And Rob Ritter from The Bags and Jeffrey Lee Pierce's Gun Club on bass. And, of course, Dinah Cancer from The Castration Squad on lead vocals. And anyway, great album there. Sleep in Safety is the name of the album. And we finished things off with some X. Again, off of Wild Gift, that was Year One, and we closed it out with Fog City, and that is from Sitting and Waiting off Sandpaper Dolls. And we're going to shift gears just a little bit. We're going to keep things moving, though. And most of the artists we'll hear over the next hour are from, I'm going to say spawned from the punk rock happenings in late 70s into the 80s, Los Angeles punk rock scene. So anyway, big shout out again to the ladies downstairs. Taco Thursday tonight. Thank you, ladies. They are wrapping things up. And if you wanted a bite to eat down in the cafeteria, you'd have to rush down there right now to get it before they have the floors mopped and all the dishes put away. So anyway, thank you, ladies. All right, and once again, my name is Greg. This is X Marks Spot, and you're tuned to KFOK LPFM, Georgetown.

tattooed on his shoulder. Might have been a bluebird, I don't know. But he gets stone drunk and talk about Alaska. Salmon boats and 45 below. But he got that blue wing in jail in Walla Walla. And his cellmate there was little Willie John. Willie, he was once a great blue.

Well, he drank his way to L.A., and that's where he died. No one knew his Christian name, and there was no one there who cried. But I dreamt there was a service, a preacher in an old pine box. Halfway through the sermon, the wing began to talk.

And again, you're tuned to KFOK LPFM Georgetown. My name is Greg. This is X Marks the Spot. 9:32 in the evening here on this 24th day of September, 2026 AD. Big moon in the sky tonight, a waxing gibbous moon. Not quite a full moon. That'll be in two more days, the September harvest moon. And the moon will be slipping below the horizon in the morning about 6 a.m. tomorrow. But anyway, a beautiful big moon tonight. And get those Crayolas ready. Get your chisel and rune stick. Get your charcoal and slate ready, because we're going to talk about things going on in these parts and beyond. You don't want to miss any of them. Excuse me. And here we go. First up on Saturday, September 26th from 10 to 5 is the Gold Digger Market. And this will be at the Auburn Fairgrounds. There will be homemade goods, antiques, home decor, and beyond. And the Vibes Up Music Festival will take place at Henningsen's Lotus Park. In, you guessed it, Lotus. And that'll be October 2nd through the 4th. Start time is 9 a.m. And this is a Cali Reggae Music Fest celebrating kids and community. And they do have a Facebook page for the Vibes Up Music Festival. And there's a native plant sale. The online sales for 4 days begins October 1st at 8 a.m. It ends October 4th. At 5 p.m., and you can go to the website shop.eldoradocnps.org. And this will be, the plant pickup will be October 10th and 11th from 11 a.m. until 2 p.m., and this will be at Wakamatsu Farm in the Cold Springs area, located exactly at 941 Cold Springs Road in Placerville. And Divide Food Giveaways. The Calvary Chapel in Greenwood gives away food every Tuesday from noon until 2 p.m. House of Prayer in Garden Valley giveaways the second and fourth Wednesday of every month from 11 until 2. And the St. James Catholic Church right here in Georgetown is the third Thursday of the month from 10:30 a.m. until 12:30. And the VFW is the first Friday of every month from 1 to 4 p.m. And anyone needing food is welcome to any or all of the food giveaways.

And we'll talk in a minute about what we've been listening to. Before we do that, just want to give a shout-out to my fellow Thursday broadcasters here at KFOK. We start off early at 9 a.m. with Grizzly Nixon's History Hour. Shirley George is in the house with the Blooming Iris and the Bouncing Bee from 10 to 12. Dylan and Stacy with a radio show, followed by Doug McGuffin and Little Ridge Radio, and then Chanzilla with Georgetown Rocks from 5 until 8, and then X Marks the Spot from 8 to 10 on Thursday evenings. And a big thank you again to the ladies downstairs for a wonderful Taco Thursday. Mabel, Gladys, and Agatha, thanks, ladies. And we've been listening to, we started things off with John Doe, a solo, his second solo album, Kissing So Hard. That was TV Set. Some references in that song to This Time of Year. Sundown, that was Rank and File. And that was the title track off of their album Sundown. And Rank and File, of course, the Kinman Brothers, Chip and Tony. And they had Slim Evans on drums and Alejandro Escovedo, a great musician in his own right, was the second guitar in that band. Dave Alvin off of his title, the title track off of his album King of California. And then we heard from Steve Wynn and the Miracle Three off of their album Tick, Tick, Tick. And that was Cindy. It was Always You. And then another Dave Alvin tune in there. That was Blue Wing off of The King of California. And a little snafu there, but it worked out okay. We heard from Lisa Michaels off of her EP 3. And that was right on time. All right, we've got about 20 minutes left of this edition of X Marks Spot. And we're going to continue on from mostly Southern California. Anyway, hope you're enjoying this great music. You're not going to hear too many other places. And I can't say it enough. Thank you for being here.

All right, well, thanks for being here. We are up against the clock. You are tuned. KFOK, LPFM, Georgetown. My name is Greg. And this has been another edition of X Marks the Spot. Thank you so much for being here. 9:50 p.m. here at Georgetown, California. And it's still a warm 70 degrees outside the studio. Last week it was a chilly evening. I think it got down into the low 50s a week ago. And here we are already up at 70 degrees at almost 10 o'clock at night. So a beautiful Georgetown evening it is. And let's talk about, well, before we do anything else, let's give a big thank you to a few of our underwriters, without whom the paper products in the restroom would be non-existent. So, anyway, first up, a big thank you goes out to the American River Conservancy for their financial support of KFOK. Since 1989, the American River Conservancy has been the local land trust here on the Divide. 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

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And a big thank you also goes out to Bear Williams for writing, playing, and producing the X Marks Spot theme song. The Quarantine Crew, Dan, Scott, John, and JJ. Various Thompsons throughout El Dorado County. Kim tuning in right here in Georgetown. And, of course, the ladies downstairs in the cafeteria for another fantastic meal. Tonight was Taco Thursday, so ladies, thank you so much. Mabel, Gladys, and Agatha. We don't know what we would do without you. Everybody would just be really hungry. That's what would happen. So, anyway, Eliza Gilkison. Oh, you know what? We didn't talk about what we listened to there. Started things off with a band from New Jersey, but a remake of the Brian Wilson classic Little Honda, and that was Yo La Tengo, and that's of their album I Can Hear the Heart Beating as One. The Silver Seas brought us Imaginary Girl. That's off of their album High Society. The Wonderments off of their album Bali brought us Puppet Girls Are Go. And we finished things off with the Bangles off of A Different Light. That was September Girls, a remake of the Big Star classic. Oh boy, I had Alex Chilton. Had Alex Chilton on on the tip of my tongue, and then I could not remember his name. But anyway, that is a remake of a Big Star classic penned by Alex Chilton. And as she always does, Eliza Gilkison is going to take us out of here because this party is over. And God willing, we will talk to you again on the radio next Thursday from 8 to 10 right here at X Mark Spot, KFOK. We'll talk to you then. KFOK, LPFM, Georgetown, licensed to the American River Folk Society.

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Chuck Dunn. Okay, I'd like to introduce two more members of the group. Steve Jordan on drums. Okay, and also our musical director, Paul Schaefer. Mr. Entertainment himself. Okay, this next song's by Delbert McClinton. It's called B-Movie.

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0: Come on, Lord, see about me, a motherless child. 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

Thank you. That was Groovy by King Floyd. We changed it a little bit. This is a Willie Mabon song, also done by Cripple Clarence Lawton.

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2: Here's one song I made up myself. This is called The Cattle Truck Driving Boogie. The scene opens at a truck stop cafe near Littlefield, Texas, where the cattle truck driver walked up to the cashier, who's also the waitress, a big red-headed girl, and the cattle truck driver said to the cashier waitress, red-headed girl, he say, "Thank you, Debbie, for the smiles, and the chicken fried steak was great.

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He took a great big dip, and I laughed, but that boy was sure tough.

you just turn on the radio, this is Spoon. Jimmy with a spoon. I'm here in Providence, Rhode Island right now, finishing an album up with Duke. His wonderful band. And I was asked by Duke to do a version of Testifying, which I recorded a decade ago with the great Ray Brown, bassist. He asked me to start telling my life story. But since then, good things have happened to me, along with a couple of bad things, but the good things takes over. Believe me. I've been in Carnegie Hall this year, along with Grover Washington, and the great Jimmy Smith on organ. I had good things happen to me. Just got through doing a movie with Jennifer Jason Leigh called Georgia. And as you know, I worked with the great Ben Webster for a long time. And I happened to be playing in Europe about 20 years ago. And I heard a young man by the name of Scott Hamilton. And we both played together two or three different times. We wondered whether we'd ever get a chance to record together. But as fate had it, here we are. We're here in Providence right now. Like R-A-T, right now. I'm gonna let you hear it.

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That's my name. And once you hear me sing the blues to you, the blues will never be the same. Duke, I want to thank you for bringing me out from Los Angeles in this cold weather. 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

okay, then there's a story that a lot of us been through at one time or another, one kind of way or another. 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

Yes, it's me again. I've just returned from the island of Chandelier. What am I doing in town? Well, I'm glad you asked. I'm just passing through in search of the ever-elusive Thunderbird. I got a job as a public relations man, passing out handbills on Austin Street. Merely an effort to improve my financial situation and ward off a case of the

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Tell your friends that we now have a radio station for the Divide. They do.

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At the Battle of Bunker Hill, all the men were tied until the drum and fife brought men new life. 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And in France,

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1: Well, boys, I'd like to have a tune around here, but I just come up on that elevator and ooh-wee, I hate to ride them things. Well, there's old Slim.
2: Hi, Roy.
1: Hello, Slim. How about having a little tune around here?
2: Suits me.
1: Well, put down that yo-yo and grab up that fiddle and let's go. What do we play?
2: Well, we'll play...
1: Let's play Honeysuckle. 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

icy little girl over there with the red dress on, tell her to come and stand side the piano while Mr. Pine drop here. 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Now when I tell you to hold yourself, won't you try your best to hold yourself, won't you move a page? 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

Well, good morning, everybody. I hope you're having a fabulous morning. Excuse me. And I hope the coffee pot is on the boil, because I've got some great tracks lined up for you this morning. And yes, this is yours truly, Stepping Out with Keith on KFOK LPFM Georgetown, 95.1 FM, streaming live at www.kfok.org. Well, folks, like I said, I hope you're having a great morning. Just so kick back, relax, enjoy this beautiful weather we're having here right now. And I'm going to continue on now with a few announcements for you. Jollity Farm, El Dorado County's licensed dairy is located in Garden Valley, offering farmstead goat cheese, goat milk, soaps, and lotions. 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Okay, folks, well, good morning, and it's on with the music. We're going to kick off this morning with an oldie but goodie from the Rolling Stones, Little Red Rooster. Take it away, guys.

Okay, everyone, I hope you enjoyed that first set, because you were listening to Little Red Rooster, the Rolling Stones, Little Sister, Elvis Presley, Morning is Broken, that was Cat Stevens. A few special requests coming up this morning for you. And the first one is Fleet Easton, and he has requested that I play a song for him. So here it is, Mr. Easton. I hope everything is working well for you this morning.

Okay, folks, that was Jetem, my darling, for Mr. Prince Fleet Easton, a dear friend, all the way down in Palm Springs. The next request is for another dear young lady whom I had the pleasure of meeting whilst I was down in Palm Springs, Miss Kathy Karch. And this one is just for you, Kathy, so I hope you're listening. Puff the Magic Dragon. Here we go.

Okay, folks, I hope you enjoyed that last set, because you have just been listening to Puff the Magic Dragon, which was a special request for Kathy Karch in Palm Springs. That was Peter, Paul and Mary. Run Around Sue, Tower of Strength, Gene McDaniels, Where Have All the Flowers Gone, Peter, Paul and Mary, Walk On By, Dionne Warwick. Well, folks, I have another special request for you coming up just before the half hour. This is for a very lovely young lady, a very dear friend of mine. Her name is Linda Norris, and she is in charge of Top Talent Today Entertainments, located here in Auburn, California. Linda is an accomplished entertainer herself and has been in the business for over 20 years. Linda also does face painting, children's parties, puppeteering, dancing, and singing too. So, this next song is a request for Linda that she asked me to play. So here we go, is I Just Wanna Get to Know Ya. You know that's true.

Okay, everyone, I hope you enjoyed that last song, I Just Want to Get to Know You. And that was, of course, a special request for the very lovely Linda Norris of Top Talent Today Entertainments. Okay, folks, we have now got some announcements to make. Calvary Chapel Food Giveaway takes place every Tuesday from noon to 2 p.m. located at 3757 State Highway, 193 Greenwood. The church may be reached at 530-823-1622, and all are welcome. Georgetown Library. 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And things happening right here in our own backyard. The 25th annual St. James Western Barbecue with live music by the Old West Trail on Saturday, October 3rd, 2026, from 4 to 8 p.m. Dinner will be served from 5 to 7 p.m. Tri-tip with all the fixings plus dessert. $40 at the door. Hot dogs, children's dinner held on St. James's ground, Harkness Street, Georgetown. Poor Reds and Forever Yours Res We fundraiser will be October 15th from 5 to 8. There will be live music, food and dogs to meet. A great and location is 6221 Pleasant Valley Road, El Dorado. 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

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Okay, folks, on with the music. And now we're going to feature a local artist, Mr. Eldo Hills. This gentleman is an extremely talented singer-songwriter, and his songs are really starting to take hold on Spotify, just to name but a few streaming channels. So, without any more to do, I'm going to continue on the next set with Sounds of the Streets, Mr. Eldo Hills. Take it away, Eldo.

Hey folks, you have been listening to the incredible talents, singer-songwriter Mr. Eldo Hills, right in our own backyard, because you were listening to Pull a Cork on a Jug, They Call Me Eldo, Lovey Dove, A Baby Girl, and The Ballad of Everett James. Well folks, we are going to continue on now with our announcements, just to let you know that Georgetown Library Afternoon Book Club meets at 1 p.m. the last Thursday of each month. Call 530-333-4724 to find out the book

Calvary Chapel food giveaway takes place every Tuesday from noon to 2 p.m. Located at 3757 State Highway 193 in Greenwood. The church may be reached at 530-823-1622. All are welcome. Happening right here in our own backyard, folks, Poor Reds and Forever Yours, Reswe. Fundraiser will be October 15th from 5 to 8 p.m. There will be live music, food and dogs. Come and meet and greet, which is located at 6221 Pleasant Valley Road, El Dorado. The 25th annual St. James's Western Barbecue, live music by the Old West Trio, Saturday, October 3rd, 2026, from 4 to 8 p.m. Dinner is served from 5 to 7 p.m. Tri-tip with all the fixings and dessert, $40 at the door, and hot dog children's dinner held on St. James's grounds, Harkness Street, Georgetown. Like I said earlier, ladies and gentlemen, we have got some fantastic DJs that give up their time freely, willingly, and gladly just to bring you, our listeners, the best in music and information about what's going on right here on The Divide. Of course, tonight we have Night School from 8 to 10 p.m. with Mr. Stephen Royal. Tune in for music with a theme to make you think and feel. Stories, poetry, mind candy at the half hour, 9 o'clock. The Blooming Iris and the Bouncing Bee, the very lovely Shirley George, Thursdays, 10 to noon. Want to hear something great? Tune in to Shirley's show, The Blooming Iris and the Bouncing Bee, every Thursday from 10 to noon, and share the soundtrack of our lives. 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Hear the love right here on your community radio station, KFOK. Well, folks, we've had another request from Kathy Karch in Palm Springs. So, Kathy, if you're listening, this one is just for you. What a Wonderful World.

Okay, everyone. I hope you enjoyed that last set. In the meantime, we are going to continue on now with our underwriters. The National Alliance on Mental Illness. 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For more information, Bonnie can be reached on the divide at 530-333-1482 or 530-457-7572. 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Yolity Farm, El Dorado County's licensed dairy, is located in Garden Valley, offering farmstead goat cheese, goat milk, soaps, and lotions. Farm stand is open from 9 a.m. to 6 p.m. during the summer months and from 9 a.m. to 5 p.m. during the winter. 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Okay, folks, last half hour kicking in. Here we go with Big Girls Don't Cry, Frankie Valli and the Four Seasons. Take it away, Frankie.

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Yes, and how many years can some people exist before they're allowed to be free? Yes, and how many times can a man turn his head and pretend that he just

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0: 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Cheesecake munching on the cheesecake, munching on the cheesecake.
1: Cheesecake.
0: Oh, cheesecake munching on the cheesecake, munching on the cheesecake. Oh, cheesecake gobble gobble, cheesecake gobble gobble, cheesecake.
1: Cheesecake.
0: Cheesecake gobble gobble, cheesecake, crazy over cheesecake.
1: Cheesecake.

Okay, everybody, I hope you enjoyed that last set because you were listening to Big Girls Don't Cry, Frankie Valli and the Four Seasons, Blowing in the Wind, Bob Dylan, Boom Boom, John Lee Hooker, In the Days of Wine and Roses, the one and only Frank Sinatra, and Cheesecake, Louis Armstrong. Well, folks, you are listening to Stepping Out with Keith on KFOK-LP-FM Georgetown, 95.1 FM, streaming worldwide at www.kfok.org. Well, ladies and gentlemen, we're on the last half hour of our beautiful music for you this morning. I hope you've all had a fabulous morning. And of course, I'll be back again in the saddle next Wednesday. So I hope you're all going to tune in. And if you have any special requests, please give me a call, 530-333-4300, and I will do my best to play your favorites. Anyway, enough of me blethering on about this. We're going to continue on now with a little bit of Booker T and the Mindbenders with Green Onions.

dollars in town. I got a dollar and a quarter and I'm just running the clown. But don't let no female play me cheap. I got 50 cents more than I'm gonna keep.

Okay, ladies and gentlemen, I hope you enjoyed that last set, because you're listening to Green Onions, Booker T and the MGs, Chains, Nick Jones, It Might As Well, Carole King, Let the Good Times Roll, Mr. Ray Charles, High Heel Sneakers, and Chains. So, with Nick Jones. Well, folks, it's time to say goodbye. We'd like to thank our underwriters very much indeed for their continued support. And of course, not forgetting that we are licensed to the American River Folk Society for the broadcasts every day. So until next week, ladies and gentlemen, take care, God bless, and I'll see you next week. I'll be back in the saddle. Take care for now. All the best. Bye-bye now.

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tomorrow, I beg your pardon, next Wednesday, don't forget, we have an interview with Eldo Hills, talented singer-songwriter on The Divide. 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Have a fabulous week. Bye-bye for now.

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The People's Mountain Market. The People's Mountain Market is held every Saturday from 9 a.m. to noon at the Garden Valley Park. The market runs from May 2nd through October 10th with fresh vegetables, cut flowers, baked goods, local artisans, and much more. More information is available from Karen McCatton at 530-333-0635. The People's Mountain Market is a community partner with the Georgetown Divide Recreation District and KFOK Community Radio. Well, today we have two very special guests in the station with us. We have Melissa Lobach. She is the Development Director for American River Conservancy. And we also have Kit Veerkamp. She is the co-president of the El Dorado chapter

0: of the California Native Plant Society. And they are here to discuss an exciting and really fun event coming up on Sunday, October 11th, from 10 to 2 p.m. It is the Art of Native Plants, and this is going to be taking place at Awakamatsu Farm. So without further ado, I'd like to give the floor over to Melissa. She's going to tell you a little bit about American River Conservancy, how she got involved, and what they do.
1: Thank you so much, Sweet Dee. Appreciate being back on. I think this is my fifth time on the radio here, and I just love our community radio, so thank you very much for having me. Dee said, I'm Melissa Lobach. I'm the Development Director for the American River Conservancy. And let's see, I've worked for ARC for a little over 10 years now. My primary role is fundraising and supporter engagement, and I do legacy planning and media relations, and special event management. Can you hear me?
2: Yeah, we can. We have Takashi in here helping us out. That's
1: okay,
2: why he's here.
1: Great.
2: So yeah, we're going to use that mic.
1: Okay. Hopefully everybody heard me.
2: Well, you can go ahead and do a quick recap.
1: So, again, my name's Melissa Lobach. I'm the Development Director for the American River Conservancy. And part of what I do for the Conservancy is special event management. And actually, I started my journey with ARC when they purchased Wakamatsu Farm in 2011. And probably one of the most knowledgeable people walking around that knows about the Wakamatsu Farm history. I can talk about it all day long. But today I'm going to tell you more about ARC in general, and most of our time today will focus on the Art of Native Plants Open Farm Day at Wakamatsu Farm on October the 11th. We're going to tell you all about it. And but first I want to talk about ARC in general. Because what we do is really fascinating. And, we're a local nonprofit. We've been around since 1989. Our mission is to ensure healthy ecosystems in the Upper American River and Upper Cosumnes River watersheds. And we do that through conservation, stewardship, and education. In our history for almost 38 years now, we've protected over 31,000 acres in the Upper American and Cosumnes River watershed. We've completed over 90 conservation projects, and we're responsible for over 42 miles of trails in our county. Not a lot of people necessarily know that. And what makes ARC so special is that our work is local. It's tangible. And these local lands and rivers and trails and farms and forests and wildlife habitats that surround us, that's where our work is. That's what we do. And why does it matter? Why does land conservation matter? Well, it's much more than what people would consider to be tree hugging and preserving beautiful scenery. Really, healthy forests and watersheds protect clean water and wildlife habitat and working lands, and all of that directly aids in community resilience. And conservation also protects opportunities for people to get outside and connect with nature, whether they're hiking, they're paddling, they're learning about nature, or simply just enjoying our beautiful open spaces. And also, our work is important because what happens in the upper watersheds here has an impact far downstream. The health of the lands around us ultimately benefit millions of people throughout the greater Sacramento region, because the Upper American River is the primary source of our drinking water. And that's for the whole Sacramento region. And that includes, of course, our divide communities and all of our communities up here that depend on water to survive. So, yeah, and protecting those lands is really just the beginning, because our work goes on in perpetuity. And so we work with willing landowners and folks that are selling their lands and private partners to permanently protect these vital properties. And again, protecting that land is only just our first responsibility. We've turned over about half of our 31,000 acres to public entities like BLM and the Forest Service and California State Parks, and then they manage those lands. And if they have a trail that's going through their property, they manage those trails. But we also own and operate several properties that people don't necessarily know about. That includes Acorn Creek and Salmon Falls Trails. If you've been on those trails, then you've been on an ARC actually managed property. We also own and operate Chili Bar Park. That's a boat put in down here on 193 between here, Georgetown and Placerville. And then, of course, we own and operate Wakamatsu Farm. So we manage about 15,000 acres of land, right? And that can mean restoring streams, meadows, improving forest health, reducing wildfire risk, and controlling invasive species, monitoring wildlife, and maintaining conservation easements, and caring for these publicly accessed areas. So, yeah, we do a lot. And volunteers are huge. Huge part of what we do. We could not possibly do all that we do without the dedicated volunteers who keep showing up. In fact, every year, hundreds of volunteers donate thousands of hours to protecting our local watershed. So we're very, very, very grateful for them. And environmental education is another branch of what we do, because people that understand something want to protect it, right? So we want to teach people about local watersheds and connect people to those open landscapes. I mentioned we also own and operate Wakamatsu Farm, and you've been there, Sweet Dee.
3: Yes. It's a beautiful, beautiful place, and they do so much great things there. So I love this organization and everything they do and stand for. So just a big, big thank you for everything you do.
1: Yeah, thank you so much. It's kind of a little known fact, but we're getting more and more out there to help people understand that Wakamatsu Farm is the site of the first Japanese colony in America. Yeah, it's here in your backyard. And it's also where ARC's mission comes to life. The conservation, stewardship, and education that we stand for happens all at Wakamatsu Farm. And that 272-acre farm is nationally significant. It's on the National Register of Historic Places. It's also a California registered state historic site. And it's where people, anybody, can experience ARC's mission in life through our tours, our programs, our trails, and workshops, and special events that happen at the farm. Yeah, it's a really wonderful place, and it's also the site where this wonderful festival that we're doing on our Open Farm Day on Sunday, October the 11th, is happening. From 10 until 2, people can come on site and experience the farm and wander around the trails, and more importantly, experience the art of native plants. And we're always partnering with our community to bring wonderful experiences like this to our community. And so that leads me to introduce my friend, Kit Vierkamp. She's a special partner for us because this is the second time that we've partnered together to bring an event like this to our community. Again, the Art of Native Plants on Sunday, October the 11th. It's free, and it is for all ages, and it is a celebration of the incredible role that California Native Plants play in our landscape. And the many roles that it serves for wildlife and culture and our everyday lives. We're partnering with Kit in her chapter to bring you this, and we're super excited that we're going to have some special guests and some wonderful booths, and I'll talk more about those. And Kit's going to talk a bit about native plants and the incredible role that they play in biodiversity. So she's the president of our local El Dorado chapter of the Native Plant Society, also known as CNPS. And it's been my pleasure to work with Kit to bring this festival for the second time. Last year we had over 1,000 people show up, so it's hard to know whether we're going to have that many show up this year, but we're certainly going to give it a whirl. And I'm going to turn over to Kit to talk to us more about the wonderful role of native plants.
3: All right. Thank you so much, Melissa.
4: Okay, well, we transition over here and tangle the wires. This is fun. Well, thank you so much, Sweet Bee, for having us both.
3: You are very welcome.
4: And for this is us giving us an opportunity to talk about the work that is so important to all of us. So my involvement with the Native Art local chapter of the Native California Native Plant Society, and I'll refer to it as CNPS after this, began, I think, about 6 years ago. And having been a master gardener and working with Alice Cantelow, who had been our previous president for the past 9 years, I saw what she was doing, and as I got more familiar with native plants, so just to give you a little background, I'm a retired landscape architect. I've been in the plant world for the last 50 years and had no idea the significance and importance of native plants in our environment. And as I did, I got more and more involved, and so took on the job of being the horticulture chair and organizing our plant sales. And then after reading a book, so my big inspiration is Douglas Tallamy, who's the author of a book called Bringing Nature Home, which is just a fabulous read. He takes a very approachable on hands, I mean, you know, connection to people, and speaks in terms that we can all understand. And in that, I began to realize the significance, the role plants play in biodiversity and supporting nature. Native plants are the cornerstone of biological diversity on which all life, terrestrial life, depends, from the most minute organisms clear on up to bears and mountain lions and all everything in between. Without native plants, we would not see these animals and critters around us. Very little habitat remains unaltered in California, particularly in the Sierra Nevada. I think the number is somewhere around 20%. There's been a huge impact since European settlement. And, you know, it has to do with the fact that there's wildfires, you know, because we're occupying the land, can't be just allowed to go. We've seen the results of that, whereas the indigenous peoples here used that as a tool, or it just burned. You know, if they didn't use it as a tool, lightning strikes and not in the fires they caused, just, you know, burned through, but they burned frequently enough to keep things that they weren't these huge conflagrations that we have now. So our efforts, one of the things is that our efforts as individuals in terms of talking about how, whether we're doing conservation work, which is a major, one of the major goals and missions of our, of CNPS, but the other one is gardening, teaching gardening with native plants, we can actually help rebuild this patchwork of habitat to help ensure that we continue to see the wildlife that we enjoy. I know how much I enjoy in my own yard seeing the tree frogs and all kinds of lizards, skinks, those little tiny ring-neck snakes, things I'd never seen anywhere else before. And I want those things. And then, of course, the birds. And all of those depend on insects. and insects are around because of the plants. There's this co-evolution thing that's been going on for millions of years. And that's, again, the key is that native plants support those organisms, whereas introduced plants don't. They don't have that same relationship. Yes, they support some honeybees, and we will see some of our other bees, bumblebees and that, visiting some of those plants, but there's a much larger relationship going on in terms of supporting these organisms through their life cycles. So anyway, that's what really hit me when I read Doug Tallamy's book, is like, whoa. You know, here I've, all these years I've been planning landscapes and urging the use of non-native plants, and not having any idea about these ecological ecosystem relationships. So we also have, besides all our conservation efforts in terms of helping protect and even go out and do projects on some, like Pine Hill, and out in the forest, national forest, we've got groups who are going out and working to improve areas to ensure that some of our more rare plants are preserved, and in identifying where they are so that we can keep an eye on these populations. But we've really embraced what we call the homegrown habitat initiative. And it's a growing movement for planting natives that support local birds, bees, butterflies, and other insects, rather than filling our yards with ornamental plants that really don't offer much value to wildlife. So within that range, I do talks all over the county in terms of with various organizations and especially master gardeners to talk about what's involved in homegrown habitat and how people can garden with natives rather in order to help build this habitat and have it right in their own backyards. And one of the things that we talk about in that realm is this concept of keystone plants, because it winds up that a few native species, significant native species, have a huge foundational impact on local ecosystems by supporting the highest number of specialized pollinators, caterpillars, and wildlife. Something like 20% of native plants support 85% of what we see out there. And so it's not, and oaks are a big, big part of that. So, and I will talk about a few others. Well, oaks, let me go ahead and name you a few plants so that in the event, so oaks aren't in shortage around here. Obviously, I don't know about you. I have got 5 acres and I live in Cool, and I have all 5 different species. I've got the valley oaks, the, Quercus wislicenii, that is the canyon live oak, black oaks, blue oaks, the gold cup oaks, otherwise known, or that is the canyon live oak. There's the other live oaks. And so anyway, those oaks are pretty ubiquitous across the divide. There's lots of them, and then along with some of our pines and other conifers, and then the western redbud, that's another great one, and it's a small ornamental with those gorgeous cerise pinky purple flowers on in the spring. The California hazelnuts, coffee berry, and toyon, and then the native cherries. We don't see those quite as frequently through the divide, but that's another one you can add to your yard to really boost the biodiversity aspect and support more pollinators. And then lots of different shrubs, and our ceanothus, or often commonly called California wild lilac, you find lots of that through the environment as well. And then the goldenrod and our native sunflowers are also great performers, and especially right now, they're kind of what's predominating out there in the landscape. So anyway, that's the kind of thing you can focus on as a gardener to boost that. And one of the goals, I know often I get asked all the time about where can we buy native plants? Because most of our, the nurseries, the commercial nurseries, really don't sell many of them. But we see that changing because the demand is growing. Native gardening is getting very popular, in terms of, you know, people here and there recognizing that they don't want to be just growing grass and shrubs that really don't do much. And so it's really heartening to me to see, especially on some of the Facebook pages, what's happening out there with regard to that. I also want to mention that our chapter supports, we give grants to the schools, any school that approaches us and wants to have a grant and can show that they have an area and they have to commit to, you know, to obviously maintaining these gardens, but they can use them for teaching all about kind of science and nature and all the rest, and really start to see how those native plants, because you see all these pollinators especially coming to them, and then you start to see some of the other critters, if it's a large enough garden, emerge that they hadn't seen before either. So that's one of the things our chapter does, is to help get native gardens into the schools. We also have some demonstration gardens through the county. One of them is located at the Placerville Library, at the Government Center. There is a small plot within the Sherwood Demonstration Garden, which is located off of, I'm trying to think of the name of the road all of a sudden. Green Valley Road at the college over there. And, or just behind the college and associated. It's right next to the observatory. And it's a demonstration garden that has many gardens, fruit trees, cottage gardens. There's just all kinds of various, I think there's a dozen different gardens within the demonstration garden there. There are demonstration gardens. I think there's a demonstration garden at Goldbug Park. And there's other little pockets here and there that we support. Our members are involved. They take it on, get these things planted, and then we try to engage with other community groups to maintain them and utilize those. So is there anything?
3: Well, I was just going to, you know, you were talking about bringing the native plant gardens into the schools, and I just wanted, from experience, my children were involved with Nature Bowl and that type of thing at Georgetown School, and all my children, well, at least two of them have a great love of plants, and my daughter's major in college is botany, and I think a lot of that had to do with doing that and being in Girl Scouts and, you know, appreciating the environment and learning about plants. So thank you. That, I just think that is wonderful. So I just want to let you know it does work. It does influence young people to care about the environment and plants. So thank you.
4: Oh, very cool. That is very encouraging to hear that. Mentioning more about, so our plant sale this year, so we traditionally focus on the fall plant sale as opposed to spring, because fall is the best time of year to plant natives and allow them to sort of get established, start getting their roots out there and settling in, so to speak, and then take advantage of the winter rains. And then in the spring, they're going to be much more sort of stabilized and ready to go, you know, start extending their roots out into the soil. So we will be talking to people at the Art of Native Plants events about how to, if you need help or advice in terms of how to get things started, we can talk more about that. And one of the great resources for people to find out more about plants is a website called calscape.org. That's, the address is calscape.org. The site's called Calscape. in which you can enter in where you live, and then you can select by a plant type or features of a plant. So if you want to be, if you're looking for trees, native trees or shrubs, you can select from those. You can select from ground covers and small shrubs to large shrubs, sun or shade or all of these. There's a whole list of parameters that you can be selective about to find the type of plant you want to use. And then, so we offer, we have our plant sales going, and I'm going to say this year, we do all our plant sales online initially. You order online, and you can start that at eldoradocnps.org is our chapter's website. There'll be links. There's our Facebook page is Homegrown Habitat, El Dorado County. There's links there for the plant sale. It lasts for 4 days. You order the plants you want that we have available, and I generally have somewhere at least 100 species of plants available to purchase. And then we take those, and it's another week before we box up all those orders, and you come and pick them up at Wakamatsu either on Saturday, October 10th, the day before the event, or you can pick them up at the event. So that makes it a little easier if people want to come and join in, which we hope you will. At least it gives you some flexibility there to pick those up. And then hopefully you get them home and get them planted to take advantage of that. Sometimes we also have a spring plant sale, so we'll see how that keeps going. It's a little more limited in terms of the size of it, but that's there for people to take advantage of as well.
3: Can you please repeat or let us know the website one more time to order those plants or exactly where to go? Because that sounds great.
4: It is. I know. This is so confusing, web addresses. So it's eldoradocnps.org is the El Dorado chapter's website, and it has a link right on the page to get to the sales page. And then we also have the Facebook page of Homegrown Habitat El Dorado County, which is directly, you know, that's for people who want to know more about gardening, have questions about gardening, but it also has all the information regarding the plant sale event and also the Art of Native Plants event. So we'll have people there to answer questions, any questions you may have. And the other, one other really important aspect is sometimes some people say, oh, but native plants are so prone to fire, then they're a fire hazard. That depends. I also teach defensible space, and I'm a certified assessor myself. Yes, it's very important. Don't be planting anything within 5 feet of your home. That's kind of a new law with regarding to zone zero. And then the first 30 feet of your landscape, minimize the amount of really woody plants and really focus on what we call herbaceous perennials, and that's just a fancy word for non-woody plants. If you focus on those and you don't get your plantings too dense, you'll be fine. And this is, Cal Fire's okay with this too. They don't want to see moonscapes, so to speak, out there. These plants actually do help intercept embers as they're flying in. So, you know, if they don't burn, that's great. And if embers are kind of caught rather than blow right up to the house, they tend to more fizzle out. And then those plants with the non-woody plants, if they do burn, they kind of just go really quickly. They don't become a big fire. And so they don't keep passing that on. So anyway, just for those of you concerned about that aspect, you can do it in a resilient, fire-resilient manner.
3: Well, thank you so much for all that. And for those of you interested, I am going to post the plant sale little flyer on the KFOK Facebook page so you can get that information there. But we do need to break for a little station break in a little. We will take a little short break for public service announcements, and then we will resume our interview. Thank you so much for listening.

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This is KFOK Community Resource Roundtable with your host, Sweet D. And at the half hour, KFOK provides public service announcements. 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As you know, many of our programs are rebroadcast, so the dates read may not be accurate. The California Department of Insurance invites the public to call them with questions regarding the increases in and cancellation of fire insurance for El Dorado County residents. The number to call is 800-927-4357. Hang Time Music Festival is coming up October 16th through 18th. In Placerville, California, at the El Dorado County Fairgrounds. Some of the performers are going to be Leftover Salmon, The Devil Makes Three, Elephant Revival, and some local bands, Dead Winter Carpenters, Red Dirt Ruckus, and more to come. So go to their website, Hang Time Music Festival, for more information. And again, we'd like to let you know about the Art of Native Plants. That's coming up on October 11th, 2026, 10 to 2 p.m., located at Awakamatsu Farm. There's going to be storytelling, music, and lots of demonstrations and native plants. So that's what we're talking about today. So we just want to keep letting you know about that. Keep that date available, October 11th. 10 to 2 p.m. at Awakamatsu Farm. And lastly, are you interested in becoming a radio broadcaster? 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

0: You're listening to KFOK Community Radio, and we're back in the station discussing California native plants in preparation for the Art of Native Plants coming up on October 11th. And I have Kit Veerkamp here, and she is going to tell us, like, we want to know a little more about the benefits of native plants and, you know, also maybe share some of our experiences with some of the pressures that we get from our neighbors to use things like pre-emergent and things like that, you know, because we want to keep our yards fire safe, like Kit was discussing, but we also want to enjoy and have the beautiful native plants that are so needed in our environment. So here you go, Kit, to tell us a little more about some benefits.
1: So I'm one of those gardeners who actually practices what I preach in terms of planting a garden. And my garden is very mixed. It's edible garden. I've got tons of strawberries, fruit trees, whole rows of thornless blackberries and raspberries, but it's all surrounded by native plants or integrated with native plants that can handle more water. And that's one of the other features you can look up on the CalScape site. Is there's a variation in the tolerance of water. Some can't stand any water at all. You got to make sure they're off by themselves and don't get watered by garden water. On the other hand, there are others that can tolerate moderate water or like their feet slightly wet. So if you've got the wetter spaces, it's easy to incorporate those species into an existing garden that does get watered. But in terms of the additional benefits, is if you have, like I said, if you have orchards or vineyards or things that your vegetable garden, because native plants support pollinators so well and support what we call natural predators, things like you don't usually think of, we hear about ladybugs, and a lot of us know that they control aphids. Those are natural predators because they do help control. They eat other insects, and usually the insects we don't want in our gardens. So in having native plants in the vicinity of your garden, they will help manage those pests. They won't make them all disappear, because if they made them all disappear, then they disappear too. So you don't want that. You want them ready and willing, so to speak, to be there once you've got your vegetable garden going. And so that's why it's important to have your native plants already established and there, so that when you plant your vegetable garden, you've got these natural predators and the pollinators too to help. I recently saw a online video webinar. It was about a recent study that was sponsored, I believe, through the UC system, showing how our native pollinators and having hedgerows of natives adjacent to crops really enhanced the pollination services. Honeybees can only do so much, and they are good pollinators. However, there are some of our natural bees, our native bees, like mason bees and some of the bumblebees, that are just as good, if not even better, pollinators. And when they are all there together, they have discovered that the pollination is more thorough, so you get more fruit than you would normally with just straight honeybees. And the same thing in terms of the natural predators, they're managing the pests in a way that, especially for you organic farmers, it's already challenging enough to have a pest-free crops. And so by having these plants integrated, you get the services that those natural predators perform already. And so that was, I just really was very encouraging to me to hear this information. And then again, in terms of the pollination, one of the plants you want to put near your vegetable garden plant a coffee berry. I have never seen another plant that attracts, while that plant is blooming, I've never seen another plant that attracts quite the variety and sizes and types of both pollinators and natural predators. Now, there are insects like wasps, and I'm not just talking about the kind of paper wasps underneath your eaves. There are so many types of wasps, anywhere from these very minute, tiny wasps that also prey on aphids and other pests, up to slightly larger ones, but they're pollinators as well as being natural predators, so they're really working double time to do good in your garden. But you can't be using pesticides in the garden, insecticides specifically, because that really affects those populations. And I know people are always like, oh, but yeah, if I use neem oil. Well, the trouble is with some of those types of insecticides is they're nonspecific. They kill anything they touch. So you're killing the good along with the bad. So again, the more that you can boost the power and use what nature gave us in terms of supporting those populations, you'll be better off and you'll find things come in balance. Yes, we've got times when oak moths, that's the oak worms, you know, drop out of the trees and they start chewing everything. But that's bird food. That is a tremendous service that those... So the majority of birds, this is another thing that I found out in reading Doug Tallamy's book, is that the majority of birds, whether they're seed eaters or nectar feeders as in their adult years, most birds feed their nestlings caterpillars and not necessarily worms. It's caterpillars of butterflies and moths. And the majority of them are moths because that makes up the whole Lepidoptera realm. It's higher percentages of those. But when you see those starting to emerge, now, rather than seeing, oh my God, here they come again, it's, oh good, here they are again, because I'm going to have nice healthy populations and lots of birds in the yards. So if you're putting up birds' nests, like, you know, nesting spots for bluebirds or some of our other birds that we're really wanting to see and support, then having those populations of moths and butterflies and other insects are exceptionally important to making sure that those nestlings can actually fledge out and live, as opposed to die because there's not enough foods, you know, for them. So those are the other, you know, benefits. And you know, I know a lot of people say, oh, I don't really care about the insects. I don't want any more insects in my yard. But the thing is that really relatively only 5% of most of the insect population are damaging to our gardens. And most of those come in with other plants from outside. Most of our natives are not damaging to our plants to a degree where it kills the plant. You'll see a little chew marks, and that's okay. The fact that something's eating your plant in general, as long as it's not eating it, you know, all the leaves off of it, shows that it's performing that ecosystem function or job that it was meant to do. I find it's interesting that native plants actually, a lot of people, they respond in a way that as soon as something starts munching it, whether it's an insect or a deer, they start responding with chemicals inside their own systems and actually sending signals to other adjacent of their species saying, uh-oh, something's eating me. I'm putting this chemical in my leaves to make them less tasty. So what it does is it limits the amount of browsing or consumption of that plant. Because, you know, again, I get this other question I get quite often is, which plants are deer resistant? All native plants are deer resistant, or we wouldn't have them. I mean, if you've seen the populations lately, you know, so the thing is that they browse them lightly, and that's fine. Actually, consider that a pruning service. I mean, as long as they're not eating the whole thing down to the ground, it's fine to, I don't find that they overbrowse my natives that are outside of my fenced part of my yard at, to any point that would make me concerned. So the challenge of bringing new plants home that are what we call deer treats, because they've been grown in a shade house, being fertilized and watered and pampered, and then you bring them home, it's like candy for the deer. So you do need to be, you really need to think through, strategize. So as you plant that plant and you get it into the ground, you need to cage it some way. I use those basket cages that you're meant to plant something in. I take the chain off of it and I put it over the plant and just use some of those landscape staples to pin it down. Two or three of those will hold it down so that the deer can't just get right into it. Because generally what happens is they just pull it out of the ground. Well, of course it's going to die. But if they can get established, then usually within a couple months, you can take that basket off or leave it there, depending on what type of plant it is. But you want to get them off before they start really growing up through the basket. Pull them off, and they're fine. You'll find that, again, the deer may browse them, but they're not going to eat them to the ground.
0: Well, thank you so much. That's such great information. And I don't know if I'm ever going to look at bugs the same. But also, you know, I've been fortunate. The deer that come through my yard, they've been pretty well behaved. So
2: good for you. Yeah. Not so much in my yard.
0: So Melissa's going to come on back and let us know a little more about who's going to be at the Art of Native Plants.
2: Thank you so much. That was very interesting. Kit, thank you for sharing all of those fascinating facts about native plants. There's so much to know about the benefits of native plants, not just for pollinators and birds, but other wildlife too. It's habitat, it's food, you know, and shelter for those, for the food chain, right? These native plants have been here forever. They are adapted to this space. They don't require fertilizers. They don't require heavy watering. A lot of them don't. And as Kit was saying, you can use them to hardscape around your house too. And also food. Native plants provide a lot of food, and not a lot of people think about that. You know, those native plants that you call weeds in your backyard, they fed millennia of native peoples in California, and acorns being sort of that apex, that nut at the top of the food chain, you know, the keystone species that helped people and all kinds of animals survive. So for our Art of Native Plant Open Farm Day at Wakamatsu Farm happening on October the 11th, you can buy native plants during this event. You buy them actually online through the CNPS's site that Kit was talking about. Go on to their website from the 1st through the 5th, isn't it? So the 1st through the 5th? Well, first through the 4th of October, order those plants. Kit's going to go pick them up from the nursery, and then you can actually pick up your plants during the Art of Native Plant Festival on October the 11th or the day before on October the 10th. Pickups. Yeah, and actually, yeah, not just the CNPS is going to be that are selling plants and distributing plants. We have a wonderful box truck that's coming called Miraday Mobile Nursery is going to be selling plants on site too, and also seeds and giving you educational information about planting native plants. Also coming to the festival are several ARC booths, including our environmental education booth, bringing you activities for all ages, and all of that, of course, centered on native plants. We're going to have our own seed bar, too, where people can mix and match and fill up envelopes of their favorite plant seeds and take those home to plant as well. And then also we've got some wonderful artists coming to this event, including Andy Thrams. Andy's going to be sharing her artwork using native acorns and oak galls and wildfire charcoal to make inks and paint with those materials, as well as Elizabeth Standeven. She does mushroom dyeing. she can answer your questions about natural dyes, and she'll have some yarn on site and some EcoPrint t-shirts for sale. Laura Galarte, a former poet laureate for El Dorado County, she's going to be doing poetry, rewilding poetry, haiku, and free verse. And we'll have some artists coming to do some plain air painting of the beautiful landscape at Wakamatsu Farm. By the way, Wakamatsu Farm has this beautiful native plant nursery and demonstration garden where you can actually see the beauty of these native plants that have been growing now for about 8 years at Wakamatsu Farm, so you can get a real good gander at what a beautiful garden you can build with native plants. Placer Land Trust is going to come. They're going to do a guided bird walk in the morning before the event from 10 a.m., or sorry, from 8 to 10 a.m. They'll also have a booth. They're a partner with ARC and actually hold the conservation easement at Wakamatsu Farm. We're also going to have Fish and Wildlife there doing some sharing of native plant gardening, some educational hands-on activities and handouts for people, again, of all ages. The Fire Safe Council for Coloma Lotus is going to come along, too, so that they can tell us more about defensible space and assistance programs. We're also going to have the Sierra Foothills Audubon Society come and share information about birds and wildlife, of course, and the symbiotic relationship that birds have, of course, with native plants. And then I'm really excited that we have a woman named Laura Schmitz coming to do her acorn processing for food, right? So people can see actually what to do with native acorns from our beautiful oak trees and sustainably harvest, so you're not taking all of the food from our native wildlife too, because sustainable harvesting is really important. And then Sierra Wildlife Rescue will be there. But maybe one of the most exciting things for me is that MCAT Anderson is coming. She's the author of Tending the Wild. It's a seminal work on early native

0: 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It's going to be a beautiful time. We really, really hope to see you there.
1: All right. Sadly, we need to wrap things up. We've ran out of time, but thank you so much, Melissa Lobach from American River Conservancy and Kit Vierkamp from the El Dorado Chapter of the California Native Plant Society. And we would like to thank our underwriters for the last hour of programming, the People's Mountain Market. The People's Mountain Market is held every Saturday from 9 a.m. to noon at the Garden Valley Park. 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Thank you again for listening, and have a wonderful day, everybody.

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1: What's that? What the heck is that?
2: 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That? What's that? That? What's that? That? In the closet. It's green. It's huge. And it's scary. Oh no!
1: It's a monster.
2: What's that? What's that?

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1: What's that? What's that?

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1: Where are we?
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no, I did have a rabbit dog when I was a kid. 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We used to go out to the woods. I'd have my little pack with me. Had my little frying pan, you know. Little Boy Scout frying pan. Be snow on the ground, it'd be the winter time. Ah, we'd hunt rabbits for a while. Didn't have much luck. We'd make a little fire, you know, in the snow. Get some sausage cooking there. Me and Pokey, we sit there shoulder to shoulder. Waiting for that sausage to get done. She'd be making these little squeaky sounds. She was excited. Wanted to have some of that sausage. She's a good dog. Never got too many rabbits. We like sitting there in the snow like. Get home, we'd sit there on the front steps. She'd pick all the burrs out of my socks. Their little front teeth. Get every one.

All right, it's 5:30 in the morning. That kid has not quit howling now for 6 hours. You're getting sort of desperate, breaking out into a cold sweat because you know that all those other kids are going to get up in about another half hour and they're going to demand cereal and peanut butter sandwiches and milk. And you forgot to get milk. Oh, God. All the paregoric is gone. It's gone because you drank it. Things are getting awful bad and you need something else. Every culture's got one. It's the hostile baby rocking song. You just can't keep all that stuff bottled up inside yourself. You need to let it out some way. Or you get strange. You punched a baby in the mouth and you can't do that. You get an awful big ticket for it and it makes you feel lousy. So you take that baby and you rock it firmly, smile sweetly, and you sing the hostile baby rocking song.